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Not to be confused with the Verve Pipe. Two very different bands. But, you know, coincidentally in the 90s, though. They must have both liked that word. One's British, though, and one's American. Whose side are you on?

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Been to Beverly Hills, never been to California. If I ever did, I'm playing Phantom Planet on repeat. But, you know, I don't like to fly. That is a big cross-country trip. But I think I have California written on my heart in that I like how slow-moving it is. A little more lackadaisical. Yeah, I can get down with that. Oh, was I supposed to play the song sooner? Sorry, here we go.

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2: 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Here's our song,

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1: 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So we do have up for grabs more tickets for this big 21 Pilot show out in Columbus. That's the catch. It's not much of a catch. I mean, it's an easy trip, and it's a Saturday show. So October 17th, if you want to see 21 Pilots, Ohio Stadium in Columbus. That is, what, 3.5-4 hour drive, depending on where you are around the city of Pittsburgh. Quite doable. So you can win those tomorrow morning with the Woody Show. They'll have a cue to call for you around 8:10.

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Yeah, one of these Halloweens, I'm going to go as Gwen Stefani on the Tragic Kingdom record. A very important record for me. And I don't know, it's a little too scantily clad for me. Not saying that Gwen Stefani's scantily clad on the record. She's pulling the dress off fine. I would not, though. No. Although the boots, just give me the boots with a pair of jeans. I'd wear those any time of year. She says

All right, what Billy Corgan thinks about the world on the way. But Billy Corgan and company. You got Kiki Wong on guitar, and that's going to be a fun one. Smashing Pumpkins, we do get them on that Rats in a Cage tour, October 6th at PPG Paints Arena. Billy? The world is-

you seeing spotted lantern flies yet? I've seen them more in the city than I have anywhere that actually has any sort of foliage. They're out for our plants, but they're hanging out on our buildings and light posts. If you see them, though, just you know what to do, right? Run away from them. Yep, because that's all we've been doing. We were given our chance for the buggy genocide of spotted lantern flies 3 or 4 summers ago at this point, and we failed. So

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All right, today here in Pittsburgh, we were sunny with a high of 80. What a beautiful day. The prototype for a perfect summer day, according to Stacy. Man, it's going to rain the next 3 days, though. I'm so sorry. That's nature's car wash. I'm the only one that thinks that or believes that. Don't tell any car people I said that.

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So Manson is on the bill with Rob Zombie. And we get them, it's a Saturday night, August 29th. It's a pavilion at Starlake, the Who, H-U, Who, is on the bill too. And Orgy. So get there on time to see Orgy. It's a Saturday. You can make it happen. We'll do some tunes from Candy Ass for you.

Right, going on now, a lot of these Star Lake shows have the $4 for $99 lawn tickets. That's a nice little deal to go in with friends. Make sure you pay the friend that puts forth the $100 for the transaction, and that's a fun one. So go click around. A lot of Star Lake shows that still beckon us, and you want to get that deal. Do you-

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So I've been writing to Brandon Boyd incessantly, saying, like, hey, man, when are we going to get this new record? I write it in wingdings and everything. He's not getting it. 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I was supposed to meet him in outer space?

0: 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Something Wicked, 105.9 The X. It's Stacey with you. Now, Breaking Benjamin and Chevelle and Starset, they're all on that bill together at Star Lakes. That's on September 15th. By the time the kids are back at school, yes, but I mean, it'll be here before we know it. 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
1: Mm-hmm. The ones, you know, spending all the money at all the $5-6 coffees. They're like $8 coffee by now.
0: I used to call it $4 coffee 20 years ago. I'm trying to get on the black coffee, though. What does it take to go diesel? Is it just having a good French press? Let me know. You can tweet at Radio Stacey. Dirty Heads, one of those days.

Thank you for imagining dragons with us. Good evening. It's Stacey with you, 105.9 The X. And you remember the oversaturated colors of all the music videos in the late 90s? This was the pinnacle.

not wishing my life away or my summer away. But let's all go to October. My gosh, we're getting a lot of announcements and a lot of shows are happening at this new Citizens Live at the Wiley. So like October 4th, Foster the People. October 6th, Two Door Cinema Club. Interpol going to be at Stage AE that same night. Smashing Pumpkins at PPG Paints Arena. But October 8th, I do love Fred Armisen. What a brilliant SNL cast member and, I mean, a musician to boot. So he's doing the Fred Armisen's Comedy for Musicians, but everyone is welcome. That's at the Byam Theater. If you haven't insured your spot, I just wouldn't hesitate too long in case there's other Fred Armisen geeks around here. All right, grace and peace to you. I'll catch you tomorrow.

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18: 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Because we cannonball into summer, hike all over it, slide down it, camp in it. 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We are road-tripping, beach-going, lake-jumping Americans, and that's just how we summer. 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
21: It's pretty cool to be playing you all these new bands, new songs here on your new music show, Emerging Alt, because I think all of these bands and artists are having big moments right now, but like for different reasons. Like I'm playing you The Strokes coming up. They've got their new record, new tour coming up. Joyce Manor, I feel like really finding a voice. I remember seeing them at like such tiny venues. I'm playing you their song, I Used to Go to This Bar, which is one of my favorites right now. And it's so cool to see them like kind of in the spotlight, in the scene. Plus, you know, like Evanescence, Modest Mouse making a return with all this new music. A band called In Color, really blowing up right now, sort of for the first time. And it's so exciting to watch. So glad you're here for it. My name's Alex Mack with iHeartRadio, kicking things off right now with another band having just like the best time, it feels like. Weezer back with a new record coming out in August. This song featuring Wednesday. It's called We Might As Well Be Strangers.

105.9 The X. Okay, I'm putting myself in between like two artists right now who are just way cooler than me. Like, that was the Strokes. They're doing Going Shopping here on Emerging Alt. I'm little old Alex Mack with iHeartRadio, so still cool. But I met this band called Bridget Calls Me Baby, these guys right now. And you ever meet somebody who's just like so cool? You're like, oh yeah, this makes sense. You're a rock star. Like, I was like nervous. I don't know. It just the vibes. Couldn't have been nicer, by the way, but just big, cool guy vibes. Comes through in this music, right? Song's called Slumber Party.

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0: That band was called Bridget Calls Me Baby. Slumber Party on Emerging Alt, your new music show, an entire hour of all the best new releases. My name is Alex Mack, your host with iHeartRadio. 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Let me know what you're feeling. If you really liked a song, you want to hear more of it, that's what I'm here for. 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

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My name's Alex Mack with iHeartRadio, your host of Emerging Alt, a straight-up hour of all-new music. So if you're looking for new things to add to your playlist, you're in the right spot. And it's funny, I talk a lot about being like such an emo kid, but I realize that's not everybody's jam. And if you're ever wondering like if a band is actually emo, there is an actual website called isthisbandemo.com. You type in the band name, hit enter, and it tells you if they're an emo band or not. Just double checked on this one. I feel like I knew the answer already. Joyce Manor, confirmed by me and the website, an emo band. But great song right now, their new one called I Used to Go to This Bar.

105.9 The X, New Evanescence on Emerging Alt. My name's Alex Mack here with iHeartRadio Coast to Coast tonight, playing you all the best new stuff, including this one from Modest Mouse, which is funny. I was watching an interview with the lead singer, Modest Mouse, where he was sort of talking about like how they got the name Modest Mouse, which is such like a Googleable question. But I like that he said that the artist makes the name doesn't make the band. I thought that was like great insight. The new Modest Mouse right now, off the new record, truly one of my favorites right now. It's called Picking Dragons' Pockets.

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105.9 The X. This is your new music show. It's Emerging Alt here on iHeartRadio. My name's Alex Mack, coast to coast tonight. Always cool to talk about bands that sort of just blew up, and I feel like in a way are kind of catching up and starting to feel comfortable with that newfound success. I'm about to play this band Clarion. Awesome band. People call them like alternative, kind of shoegaze, but from East LA, kind of came out of like, you know, the DIY scene, and now just exploding, you know, because of social media. This song went super viral. It's awesome. It's called Hello Juliet.

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Breaking Benjamin is coming to the Pavilion at Star Lake on September 15th. And guess what? We've got tickets. 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
0: Friday, June 26th, the world's most exciting combat sport, Bare Knuckle Fighting Championship returns with another night of action you have to see to believe. In the main event, Cameron Jumpman Van Camp faces the explosive Gregorius Cisneros in a showdown built for violence. 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
3: Hey, good morning, everybody.
4: Good morning, Woody.
3: Today is Thursday. It's June 25th, 2026. We are the Woody Show.
4: Yep.
3: Woody, Greg, Menace, Gina Grad.
5: Yeah.
3: We got Seabass.
4: Yeah.
3: We got Sammy.
5: Hello.
3: Jeff G is here.
4: Yep.
3: We got Morgan, Vaughn, Dumbass Tyler, Bort and Menji are here. Phones are open. 877-44-WOODY. You can send us a text. Check in over to 22987. Today, ladies and gentlemen, is Global Beatles Day. I know Greg is very excited.
6: Oh, yeah, they're not overrated at all.
3: Somebody sent us an F. Mary Kill for you, Greg.
6: Oh.
3: Green Day.
6: Oh, God.
3: Bruce Springsteen.
6: Oh, God.
3: Sonic Youth.
5: Oh, God.
6: Can I kill all of them?
5: Can you kill yourself?
6: Yeah, I'll kill myself right
3: somebody
6: now.
3: Somebody texted over that. So, F. Mary Kill, Green Day, Bruce Springsteen, Sonic Youth.
6: I guess I'll marry Sonic Youth. They're the least offensive to the ears.
4: And they don't really tour as much anymore, so they could just stay at home.
5: Yeah,
4: so
5: out of sight, out of mind.
6: I'll go ahead and marry them. Now, who do I want to hate F?
5: Yeah.
6: Oh, man. I guess Green Day because they're younger.
5: He's not 90.
6: Yeah, they're not 90. And then Bruce, happily kill.
3: Yeah.
6: Dude, yeah.
7: Wow. Kill Bruiser like that?
6: That's right.
5: You knew that was coming.
3: That doesn't surprise me.
5: This all tracks.
3: I knew the kill was going to be between Bruce Springsteen and Green Day.
5: Yeah, but your reasoning makes sense.
6: Yeah, and isn't Billy Joe bi, so he'd probably maybe. Like it.
4: Yeah, I mean, it looks like half a, you know.
3: 877-44-WOODY. You can send us a text. Check in over to 22987. So dermatologists giving warning.
5: Uh-oh.
3: Not just washcloths. It turns out that washcloths and loofahs, like loofahs I can understand more, but not doing your skin any favors.
6: They both suck.
4: All right.
3: So washing with your hands, they say, is the safest and most effective way to clean your body.
6: Mm-hmm.
3: Your hands are less likely to irritate the skin, unlike the loofahs, which Greg will tell you are just
6: They're
3: too scratchy. Yeah. Yep.
6: They are not like whatever people think they are, comfortable. You know, luxurious.
3: Also, I think a man using a loofah is a little questionable.
6: It's like a Brillo pad.
3: I just associate them with women.
6: They are girly.
3: Right?
6: Yeah.
3: But like a washcloth? Mm. Dude, a washcloth is a game changer.
6: Kind of old-timey.
5: Yeah.
3: Yeah, but a washcloth with, they make that soap? The liquid soap.
6: Oh.
4: Mm-hmm.
3: No, the Dove body wash, like Dove for Men body wash, Greg, it lathers like crazy.
6: Really? Okay.
3: But you gotta use it. But you can't use it on your hand. You get the lather when you put it on the washcloth, then it works.
5: Right. So honestly,
7: I'm not a washcloth guy. When do you apply it? In the shower or outside the shower?
3: What?
6: In the shower.
3: What are you
7: in
3: talking
7: the shower,
3: about?
7: A washcloth?
6: A wet washcloth in the shower.
5: You wet it with the
3: You bring
5: shower
3: it in the shower. You put the stuff on it, soap or liquid soap.
6: And then rub it all over.
3: And then you use that to scrub your body down.
7: Oh, really? Mm-hmm. Okay.
3: Yeah.
8: And it's a must you have two washcloths. One for your face and body, one for your butt.
7: Yeah.
3: See, I disagree. I think you just do your ass last. That's the last thing. But here, because I'll bring this up in this whole thing. So, your hands are less likely to irritate the skin, unlike loofahs. They don't sit around collecting bacteria between showers.
5: True.
3: Yeah. Loofahs become a breeding ground for germs if they're not cleaned after every use. You know, people aren't
5: That's
3: doing
5: not
3: that.
6: Cleaned after every use.
3: And that can especially be problematic for people with eczema, acne, sensitive skin. Okay, here we go. Yeah. Washcloths get a little bit more love from dermatologists, but still come with a warning. They can provide gentle exfoliation by removing dead skin cells, but using them every day may damage your skin's protective barrier. So if you use a washcloth, wash it frequently and hang it up to dry in between uses? Who's reusing a washcloth?
6: Oh, honestly, I
5: Everybody.
6: Would. If I
3: what?
6: Use,
5: Wait,
6: if you, I used one, I wouldn't wash it
5: So
6: every
5: when
6: time.
5: You use a washcloth in the shower,
3: that's it.
5: That is a one and done.
3: One and done.
5: I've never heard of that before.
6: Yeah, me
5: I've
6: never either. Done
3: that. Yeah, I wash my body.
7: How long do you leave it in there for?
3: I scrub my ass.
5: Yeah.
3: I rinse out all the soap and stuff from it, and then it gets hung up to dry, but then it goes in with the dirty towels. Wow. I don't reuse a wash. A towel I will reuse, like, to dry yourself.
6: Sure. Yeah.
3: But yeah, but because you've used it to scrub your body, that's it.
5: I don't use a washcloth. That's why I've never heard of someone just using it once.
3: Yeah, I don't use
6: it. Me neither.
3: Between uses, yeah, there's one use.
6: In the shower.
7: So how long you guys keep it in there other than Woody?
5: I don't use one.
6: I don't use one, but if I did, like, 5 days.
3: 5 days?
6: Yeah.
3: Nah, man. Because then that goes back to Jeff's point about, like, you're washing your ass and your grundle and your nuts. And like, dude, you don't reuse that.
8: See, I use my hands all over my body, right?
3: Yeah.
8: And then I just have a washcloth for my butt, which I, you know, will rotate every few days. Because if it's just going in my butt, then
3: I know, but it's going in your dirty
8: but
3: ass.
8: But I might use it back on my face.
5: Yeah. No, that's a good point.
8: But there might be.
6: That makes sense.
8: It might be over. Just like, you know, when you were young, you switch out your underwear like that and turn them inside out.
7: What about the fecal, dude? There might be fecal.
3: Right. That's exactly right.
6: Going right back, going right back into the butt.
8: Yeah.
3: That's the, you don't want that going back.
7: So you're wiping fecal on yourself?
3: Yeah.
8: No, the soap kills it, bro.
3: Yeah. Washcloths are one and done. Wow. Because like you can make the argument with the bath towel, because like once you're done showering, then you are clean.
6: You're clean.
3: Right? And you're just drying yourself off.
5: Yeah.
7: Yeah.
3: And that's all good.
5: I think we all agree with
3: because
5: that.
3: Because you can reuse that because you're drying off your clean body. The washcloth was used to take your body from dirty to clean.
5: No, you're right. But I do know somebody who uses the same towel every time. And she has a face side and a butt side of her towel. So she doesn't. Do you really?
8: Yes.
3: That's
5: so
3: funny.
5: You don't mix those up.
3: All right. That's pretty funny. 877-44-WOODY. I was just like you, Greg. There's just like, you know, bar of soap and then my bare hands.
6: And you just hold the bar, rub that all over
8: you.
6: I
8: do.
3: For the longest time. But I forget where I was staying and I was getting like sunblock and stuff off, you know, after like being out in the sun and the beach and stuff all day. And I used the washcloth with whatever that brand of liquid soap was. I'm like, man, washcloth with the liquid soap, that's a lot of lather. I like that.
6: I felt like the lather.
3: Kind of scrubbing down.
5: Got a lath.
3: Changed up. All right. Well, there you have it. I didn't realize that anybody used a washcloth more than once.
6: Right.
3: That's what I learned today.
7: All right.
6: At a hotel, maybe.
3: Y'all are f***ing gross.
5: How many washcloths do you have?
3: I have one for every day. There's at least seven. It comes with it. No, it's not. It comes with a set.
6: Baller.
7: Yeah. Are they embroidered? Did they say what day?
3: No, I bought them at Target. They come in a pack. Like, and then they're all tied up with like some kind of like.
5: Oh, yeah, the little ribbon.
3: Yeah.
5: Honey, have you seen my Wednesday cloth?
3: Yeah. Wasn't $1 billion right there at Target. Anybody can get them.
5: Even I have them.
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0: Greg Menace. There's Gina Grad.
1: Yeah.
0: Another G added to the list. Jeff G is the newest member of the show. Somebody texted over and said, you guys may have covered this already, but who is Jeff G to the show now? Well, I think he's like second cousin twice removed.
1: His mother's side.
0: I can't really figure that out. My kids were asking some question the other day, like, well, if, you know, we have kids and they become whatever, like, who is this person?
1: I can't do it.
0: It makes my brain hurt.
1: Yeah.
0: Jeff is the executive producer of the show. So
1: and sports.
0: What's that?
1: And some sports.
0: Oh, yeah, everybody chimes in on many different things. But yeah, the overall, like, the title, not that titles all that matter that much, but yeah. If you're keeping track, I guess you're playing the home game, doing the score at home. Mm-hmm. How people like, I don't know why anybody goes to baseball games and does the score.
1: The stats.
2: Those are nerds.
0: Yeah. Those are hardcore nerds, right?
2: Yeah.
0: I mean, some people get really into it. They love it. 877-44-WOODY. Send us a text over to 22987. All right. So thoughts on this. Georgia science teacher did sex stuff with 6 teenagers.
1: Oh.
0: And she broke her house arrest conditions 85 times in 1 month.
1: Damn, bitch.
0: Including a visit to locations where children were present. Her name is Maris Nichols.
2: Insatiable.
0: She's 25 years old. Wait for some of these details. She was already charged with having sex with a student. And when she was rearrested last month after the cops found out about 5 other teens, she had sex with a boy in a school closet, as well as a parked Hummer, hooked up with another boy in his car at a golf course. She also allegedly sexted other teens about the sex acts, and she fantasized of the different ones she was telling about that, did sexting video calls to 2 other teens. And so she got released, $74,000 bond, and she was even wearing an ankle bracelet and still violated her release 85 times in 27 days. And so the prosecutors, they're now working to have her locked up permanently while she awaits trial. Here's her picture. Mm-hmm. Smash.
2: Oh. Yeah.
0: Let me ask the fellas first. You're 15, 16 years old.
3: Oh, a billion percent.
0: Yeah. Smash. Jeff G.
2: 100%. All day.
4: Every day. Like, she looks way older than 25.
1: Yeah, she looks 35.
4: But she's kind of, you know, cute, petite, brunette.
2: Yeah. In her mugshot, you can tell you can clean her up.
0: This is just a picture from, I don't know if it was like some that was in the yearbook or something where they got this picture, but it was one of the stories.
4: Wearing a school jersey.
1: But a teenage boy. Yeah.
2: This sounds like somebody that's off the rails.
4: Once and 6.
1: I mean, she's a predator. Yeah. For sure.
0: She's a full fledged slut.
2: Oh, yeah.
4: And this has been, you know, topic of conversation for years, but yeah, as a 17, 16, 15 year old,
0: right?
4: I would not have been scarred.
0: Yeah. So
5: now that is a dirty little slut.
0: Totally.
1: Can it be both?
0: But
1: it's a win-win.
0: My thing when it comes to things like this, willing 15, 16 year old boys, only because I was one. Mm-hmm. I'm only speaking from a perspective of somebody who was in that position and what I would have done in that situation. Smash. Okay. No questions asked. I do understand what the law says. That I do understand. I do draw the line when it comes to that they have to ply them with alcohol or drugs to make that happen, because that shouldn't even be necessary.
1: Yeah, that's no longer a yes.
0: For the 15, 16-year-old boy, because he's willing to hump the couch cushions.
2: Right.
4: And she's going to throw in party favors. Okay. Yeah. Yeah. Oh, no.
0: Yeah, and I know
2: you're making it better?
0: I know it's an unpopular opinion. And there's all these people who are screaming about, you know, lock her away and throw away the key. And I'm willing to bet that if I dig into the comments that you're making on other stories, you're probably in the Free Luigi crowd. Where this woman just banged, you know, some very willing 16-year-old kid with a permaboner. And you're looking to release like some, you know, guy who shot someone in cold blood.
2: An actual killer.
0: Right. Just because you think he's hot. So, you know, and that one, I guess, is more of a comment, focus on the ladies, because the ladies are usually the ones. Guys typically, most of the time, go, oh, yeah. Like, they understand, like, the point that I was just making, they'll go, oh, yeah. Now, of course, I'm sure there's going to be somebody who's got.
5: Yeah, I mean, I'm not saying that the boy doesn't want to have sex, but the point is that there's power dynamics there, so they're above them in a certain way, and it makes.
4: Oh, wait, so I get a better grade, too? Oh, no!
2: Punish me more.
5: It's confusing, and she's still preying on kids.
0: What's confusing?
5: The dynamics.
0: Praying.
5: Yes.
0: Praying. No, praying is when I watch those like nature videos and there's like some unsuspecting whatever just hanging out, having a great day in an open field. And then here comes like a leopard or whatever.
1: But
0: like,
1: would you consider a,
0: that's hot, praying.
1: Would you consider a hot 25-year-old male teacher having sex with willing teenage girls?
0: That's different.
1: No? Why?
0: Because I didn't live that. Like I told you, I lived being a 15, 16-year-old boy.
4: Men right, want sex more than women do.
0: I know how, yeah. I know how those boys of that age feel I was one. I don't understand.
1: But like, what if the girls are into it?
0: I can't speak to it because if you're asking me as a guy, I think that's wrong. It's one of those things that doesn't make any sense until it makes sense
1: I get where you're coming from.
0: I would have in no way, shape or form felt like a quote, victim or that I was quote preyed upon, I would consider myself the luckiest boy.
2: Yeah.
5: I agree with that at the time as a 16-year-old, but I think that when you get older, you would look back and go like, wow, that was actually really messed up what happened. And I don't think you would feel that way as you got older about what happened to you.
0: Yes, Menace.
6: So I found some information. People are going to say that they don't care, but they said that these boys actually found the teacher's OnlyFans account and blackmailed her.
0: Not only were they willing,
6: yeah,
0: they're the predators.
6: They ended up having some sexual relations with her, including the school closet.
1: That was a twist.
0: Didn't see that coming. The Woody Show.
7: Back in the Nissan Rogue. Pack it. Push it. Rev it. Rip it. Test it. Trust it. 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
1: Morgan has a sales opportunity.
2: Oh.
1: If anybody didn't get one, Gina, Sammy, any other basics out there.
3: What?
1: If anybody needs one of the new Trader Joe's mini pastel striped totes.
3: Oh.
1: And this goes for anybody who is in the listening audience. Morgan will sell you one.
3: I will.
1: For the low, low price of...
4: $100.
1: $100.
3: Damn.
1: For the mini tote. Hold up. How big we're talking about again?
3: Yeah, they're mini.
1: What's $100.
5: This street value currently on
1: that could be yours,
5: on the resale market.
4: I think it's around $100. Yeah. Really?
2: On the street?
4: Yeah. I mean, I was hoping Sammy, Gina.
3: No, my mom took off work to get me mine. Yeah. I'm good.
6: I don't pay resale for them.
4: I'll give it to you for $75.
3: No, you got to go to the Korean market. They're the ones that are clamoring for them.
4: Oh,
3: yeah.
4: Really?
3: Yeah. Because they can't get them.
1: You see those, what are those shoe stores, Menace, where they're selling like the kicks that they shrink wrap them back into. Yeah.
5: Just the resale stores.
1: So it's all resale. Those aren't new.
5: When
1: you see those stores, they always have like skateboard decks in the window.
5: Yeah.
1: Some shrink wrap shoes.
3: Yeah. Oh yeah.
5: Some are all brand new, or some are pre-worn and being resold. Yeah.
3: Pre-loved. Okay.
4: Because with those, you enter like a lottery to win those shoes, right?
5: Sometimes when they first get released, like, you'll be put in a lottery just to be able to buy them.
4: Yeah.
1: So what you can do is just shrink wrap it.
4: Oh, okay. Mm-hmm. Yeah, I'll get that.
2: Yeah, keep it pristine.
5: Yeah. That's sell it on StockX.
1: Easy.
2: Yeah.
1: Easy. Well, she's got that for that. Also, just another reminder that she's selling her socks and her underwear.
3: Yeah. You could package them and make it $200.
4: I don't think my customers that are buying socks want that. Trader Joe's tote bags.
3: For their wife.
1: And if anybody has any advice for Morgan, and she's kind of curious about peptides. You hear a lot. People mention peptides.
5: Oh, yeah.
3: We know about peptides. Dude,
5: what you need?
4: The online marketing is working on me. I want them so bad.
5: Yeah. Dude, I listen to a podcast that talks about peptides all the time. Yes. The tanning one, the de-aging one.
4: There's a glow one. There's a health one.
1: I don't understand. What is it and how does it work?
5: A peptide is basically kind of like taking for the Zepbound. It's pretty much it.
3: Like a hormone.
2: I think it's a shot.
4: There's different options, but I want the syringe that you shoot yourself up with.
5: Yeah.
1: Okay.
4: I feel like those work better.
1: Well, you look cooler doing it that way, too.
5: Yeah.
4: The girls I see talking about them are really hot, so I don't know.
1: But so it's for weight loss?
3: Well, some
5: are. There's so many different styles. Like, again, there's
1: styles of, okay.
4: It can be for athletes. It can be for your skin.
3: They mimic hormones. So whatever you need it for what?
1: So they're just hormones.
3: Well, there's like synthetic hormones, yeah.
1: Okay, synthetic hormones.
4: I'm sure Seabass agrees they're really good for you and not a waste of money.
2: And which one do you want? This?
4: You want any of them. I want the one for my skin. Tanning would be nice. They have athletic ones that are supposed to like replenish your...
2: This is so
3: weird. I think none of these are regulated so far.
4: No, they're not.
3: By the FDA.
4: But I want them.
5: In short, they're amino acids.
1: Mm-hmm. What is it?
5: Chains of amino acids.
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1: And we go right to Gina Grad, who's standing by with the trending news headlines.
2: A super scary moment at Disneyland has gone viral now after this 13-year-old boy climbed out of his log on Tiana's Bayou Adventure just before the ride's giant final drop. We all know that one. The kid ended up sliding down the 50-foot waterfall on his own. Disneyland officials say the boy got out of the ride while it was still moving, which, of course, all announcements tell you not to do at all parks on all rides.
1: Yeah.
2: Keep hands and feet inside the whatever. A Disney cast member immediately stopped the ride, but the boy was already out of log. And the video shows him sliding down the waterfall as, like, the terrified guests watch on. It's crazy. The kid was taken to the hospital to get checked out and was eventually released. State safety inspectors checked out the ride, said the ride itself is totally fine. This was rider error.
1: Oh, yeah. You're supposed to stay on the ride.
3: Yeah.
2: Do you think, I was trying to figure out, like, is he just a dumb kid with no prefrontal cortex? Or was he like, I don't want to go over the side, and, like, panic fired and, like.
4: Yeah, there's two different rumors going around, which are both of those. So nobody really knows what happened. Some people say he just freaked out.
1: Oh. He didn't stay in the ride.
4: Well, right.
5: But it looked like he almost wanted to jump out onto the land portion and kind of explore the mountain or something.
2: Oh, maybe. Yeah, maybe. Uh-huh. But and he went down hard.
5: And then the track that the log sits on, in the middle, there's those metal pipes. Are those rollers?
2: Oh, they must be, wouldn't they?
5: Because some parks have slides that look like that. They're just made up of little metal rollers.
2: That actually makes sense because then it's always going to go the same speed no matter who's inside.
5: But he was fine, right?
2: Yeah, he was released.
5: Yeah.
2: Good for him.
3: I hope he got banned for life, though.
2: Oh, you get banned for way less, so I'm sure he did. And finally, the good people over at M&M, they're in the middle of coming out with new versions of the candy that don't have any artificial dyes in them. They'll be releasing those later this summer, but there'll be two colors missing from the mix, you guys.
1: Oh, I heard about this, and I thought of one person immediately. See if anybody comes to mind. Greg, Menace, Sammy, I'm not sure you'll know this. This goes back a handful of years.
2: Okay, there's going to be no blue and no brown M&Ms.
3: Uh-oh. Mm-hmm. Aunt Chrissy.
1: You know, Aunt Chrissy hates my Aunt Chrissy hates the blue M&Ms.
5: I know.
2: Why?
5: It's so weird.
1: Oh, you know what? Let's ask her.
2: Oh, sweet.
1: Ladies and gentlemen, the pride of Dormont, Pennsylvania. And coming to us live, I'm guaranteeing probably from either the back porch of her house, or she's out there, you know.
5: Probably.
1: You know, like hitting a dart. Drinking a beer.
2: A lung dart?
1: Yeah. A lung dart. It's my Aunt Chrissy, everybody.
5: What's up, Chrissy?
1: Snapdragon.
6: Hey, everybody.
2: What's up? Hey, Aunt Chrissy.
1: There she is. Are you on the back porch?
6: No, they're doing work out in the back. I can't hear nothing.
1: Oh, I can't hear nothing. Oh, okay.
3: Remodeling.
1: How's everything going? You good?
6: Oh, I'm lovely.
1: I'm going to see you here in just a few days.
6: I can't wait.
1: I know.
6: It's been a while.
1: We get to hang out. Well, anyway, I wanted to get you on the air because there's a story in the news today about how M&Ms, at least temporarily, are not going to be making any brown or blue M&Ms. And I know how much you hate the blue M&Ms.
6: I despise them.
1: Yeah. I don't really quite understand why, other than she says it's like the devil's candy or something like that.
3: Yeah. What's the origin of this?
1: Yeah. Like why the blue ones again?
6: Well, it's a menace thing. It's a conspiracy theory.
1: Yeah. Okay. Based on what's the conspiracy?
6: If you eat them, you're controlled by the government.
3: What?
2: Oh, that is a first. I've never heard this.
3: Mind control?
5: Controlled by the government.
2: But specifically by the blue M&Ms.
6: Mind control.
1: But it's the blue M&Ms alone. See, here's the thing. Blue. With Chrissy, I can never really tell. Does she really believe that, or she's just saying that to be funny? Because most times it's just to be funny. But it depends on how many beers and how much weed. How much weed she's had.
6: Anybody. I hate the blue M&M.
1: All right. Are you drunk and or high yet, or what's where we stand right now?
6: I'm working on my third.
1: Third beer? third beer already?
3: Yeah. How's the Chiba?
1: Yeah.
3: Hit any of the Chiba yet?
6: What's a Chiba?
1: The weed.
3: The weed.
6: Oh, is that what they call it these days? Okay.
1: Yeah, she just usually calls it dope.
2: Oh, yeah. Grass.
3: She's old school.
1: Yeah. So,
6: Well,
1: so question on that, too, because for the longest time, you were kind of avoiding edibles, but like now you're more on board with the edibles. Is that right?
2: Oh.
6: Yeah.
3: How many milligrams, you know, does it say on the package?
6: Oh, I have various ones. I have a 25 on certain ones because some of them I get for sleeping, some of them for daytime,
2: sure,
6: and some of them for arthritis.
3: All right. Okay. Cool, yeah.
2: Those are the three categories.
3: Yeah, your doctor recommended all of those.
1: Well, you know, it's funny. I'm picturing, like, you know, how, like, old people have that pill organizer thing.
5: Daily thing.
1: And Chrissy's just got all narcotics. I mean, but not like, you know, your standard narcotics. No. It's like, you know, she's got like a indica gummy and then a beer for this.
2: Yeah.
1: She kind of sets out what she needs for the day.
2: For what ails you.
3: But 25 milligrams, that's entry level, Chrissy. Come on.
2: She's trying to take the edge off.
3: Go 100 or more.
6: Well, I'm still smoking and drinking.
2: Okay,
6: I gotta
2: hate
6: myself.
3: All right.
2: Don't kill Aunt
3: Chrissy. I know you ain't no puss.
1: Well, they're no blue M&Ms for now, no brown M&Ms. They're still working because they can't get the color right without the dyes.
2: Yeah, they're working on it.
1: So they're working on that. So I guess they'll eventually be back. But for right now, Chrissy, you're safe from the government. No blue M&Ms. But let me ask you. I know, because she's got this smartphone now, and she's doing more than ever.
3: Oh, really?
1: Yeah, I mean, think about
5: that. That is shocking.
1: Yeah.
5: Because remember the first time that she visited, you had to buy her a flip phone.
1: I did. I had to buy her a burner phone just to keep track of her.
3: Just in case we lost her.
1: Yeah, in case we lost her.
5: Yeah.
3: Yeah.
1: Which I've lost her at Penguins games. I've lost her many places.
5: And now she owns a smartphone?
1: She owns a smartphone.
5: That is mind-boggling.
1: Yeah. So, Chrissy, do you have an email address yet?
6: No, they won't let me do that.
2: They.
3: Who's they? The government.
1: Yeah. Who's they?
6: Well, my son, because he pays for my phone. He got me the phone for my birthday or Christmas or whatever.
1: What do you mean he won't let you have an email?
6: He doesn't want to set it up.
1: Oh, okay.
5: So it's not that he won't allow it. He just doesn't want to do it.
1: So maybe we can do that when I see you. I'll help you set up your very first email ever. You can have email.
6: Do you know what else I learned how to do? Google.
1: Oh, yeah?
5: Yeah, life changer.
3: No way.
1: Yeah? And what are you Googling?
6: 4 months ago.
1: Yeah?
6: 4 months ago, I learned how to Google. That is so much fun. I have to be careful.
1: Yeah, what are you Googling?
6: Recipes.
1: Yeah?
2: Mm-hmm. Okay.
1: Mm-hmm. Okay.
6: Lots of recipes.
1: Yeah, she does like to cook and make stuff.
2: Yeah.
1: Yeah, for sure.
6: I got lots.
1: Hey, question off the text, Chrissy, and then we'll let you go. The name of your doctor, is it Dr. Dre?
5: Get it.
1: Yeah, 408's wondering if this doctor that's telling to go with edibles, Dr. Dre?
3: Mm-hmm.
1: Or is it Dr. Pepper?
6: No.
1: Dr. Scholes.
2: Doc Martin.
1: Doc Martin.
6: Dr. Feelgood.
2: Yeah.
6: Dr.
2: Feelgood,
3: that's right. Yeah, girl.
1: Yeah. All right. Well, hey, Chrissy, everybody.
5: Yeah.
6: Later, babe.
1: I love you.
0: The Woody Show, back in a few.
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1: Yeah.
0: We've said for years, the fattest show on the radio, not the most attractive show. We look how people with food poisoning feel, all those things. Well, this is quite the honor for Little Rock, Arkansas, fattest town in America.
2: Number one.
3: Congrats.
0: And the beginning of this article says, inside America's new fattest town, burgers the size of your head, gyms are lying empty, custom mobility scooters carry 800-pound loads as we investigate why Ozempic just doesn't work. So Little Rock displaced McAllen, Texas, which held the fattest city in America position for 7 years in a row. This all based on high obesity rates, widespread health problems, and poor access to healthy food, which CBS just brought up recently. 68% of adults are overweight or obese there in Little Rock, along with a quarter of children and teens. One in three adults in Little Rock suffers from either heart disease. Two in five have high blood pressure. In fact, junk food so popular in Little Rock that the city has spawned at least three of its own chains, including Slim Chickens, where you can get a 5x5 meal, 5 tenders, 5 wings, large fries, Texas toast, 2 dips, and a large drink for $15.
2: Just for the one person?
0: At the Pig and Chick Barbecue.
2: Ooh.
0: A $34 5-pound beef burger called the Sarge Burger.
3: Damn.
0: It is served on a plate-sized bun, tons of cheese slices, and this thing weighs in at close to 7,000 calories.
3: Holy
2: That's for
3: crap.
2: The table.
0: And then there's a, not in Little Rock.
2: Oh my God.
0: And then there's another spot called the Bucket List Cafe, which sells an 8-pound pancake. For $12.99 that takes 30 minutes to cook. It's made in a dish the size of a trash can lid.
2: Damn.
0: The local office furniture store, La Harpe's, now says about 5% of their orders are for chairs that support people who weigh between 400 and 500 pounds.
3: And they're going out and about?
0: And one of the city's 8 mobility scooter stores, Freedom Mobility, now stocks a device that can support someone up to 800 pounds. So congratulations to Little Rock, Arkansas. Fattest town in

0: in America.
1: Well, at least it's inspiring innovation, you know, like new food items. They're, you know
0: what? Silver lining, man. Yeah. You're right.
2: Giant scooters.
1: Yeah, and new scooters.
3: And we could walk around there and be all hot.
0: Yeah. I know. We're Little Rock 10s.
2: Yep.
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1: The X.
2: I do like this because it's both sides working together. You see how the Senate passed that housing bill, and it restricts Wall Street from buying homes.
3: Yeah, I heard about that.
2: Because they're trying to reduce housing costs. Because what happens is, like, companies will come in and they'll buy up
3: right.
2: in residential neighborhoods. Mm-hmm. They'll buy up these houses.
3: Why not?
2: And then, you know, they'll pay like whatever the price is for them, and it drives all the crazy prices even higher. Yeah, and so there were a bunch of people from both sides working together on this one.
3: Weird.
1: That's how you know it's
2: called
1: real.
2: The 21st Century Road to Housing Act.
1: Wow.
2: Yeah, so make it easier to build homes by cutting regulations and speeding up environmental reviews. That's a, that talk about a money grab. That's always a money grab. Environmental reviews. Right. Soil analysis.
3: Oh, yeah, they got to check the soil.
2: Yeah, please.
4: It's fine, do it, but just do it quickly.
2: While limiting,
5: or don't.
2: While limiting big investors from buying single-family houses.
4: I mean, as a scientist, Seabass, do you think they should?
5: As someone who specifically worked in industrial, like, chemical analysis for soil and stuff like that, it doesn't matter.
4: Okay.
5: For a house, it doesn't matter. For a plant that's producing ethylene and butane and blah, blah, blah, blah, all this other stuff, sure. For a house, we've been doing it for thousands of years. We know how it works. It's fine.
2: Soil analysis.
1: Oh.
2: You need a permit for this. You need a permit for that.
5: Exactly.
2: It's like,
3: 10,000 permits.
2: All these little things that just nickel and dime you to death just to get something.
5: No, wait, we have 15 inspectors, and the next thing can't start until this inspector gets there.
2: Yep.
3: And he'll be there next month.
5: Yeah. Maybe. Yeah.
2: Worth it. A woman in New York City, you probably saw her. She went viral. She dumped a bunch of trash in that Knicks branded trash can on the sidewalk.
1: Yeah.
3: Because that's what you want to steal.
2: During the Knicks championship parade, and then she walked off with it. Well, she's been identified.
5: Well, because she's so hot. She's like, oh, I know that supermodel.
2: Angie Baez, a former executive at J.P. Morgan Chase.
3: Oh, worth it.
5: So, well, okay. So
2: I would have lost that bet.
5: Right. Now,
3: right?
5: Hold on. At the same time, I'm like, wait, what? But she wasn't like a real J.P. Morgan Chase person.
1: No. There's a caveat.
2: Yeah. Oh, they said former executive.
5: No. It's a type of executive.
4: She had Chase
5: like community outreach something.
1: She was like
5: or
1: the
5: other.
1: DEI executive.
2: Yeah. Here we go.
5: She wasn't doing anything for
2: her. Here we go. So after the video blew up online, the bank investigated, confirmed that she is mega fired. Okay. Turns out she had been the executive director of community and industry engagement.
1: Yeah.
5: Speaking of things that, again, don't need to exist.
2: At the bank, and had previously held DEI leadership roles at several companies. Under New York City law, theft of property valued at under $1,000 is typically charged as petty larceny, class A misdemeanor. She'll most likely get a fine. But hey, man, you just lost your job, so it might be tough
1: for
2: to
1: a
2: that,
1: sweet trash can.
4: I mean, that, she's fine. Not recognizable, so.
3: But it was refreshing to see that New York City has trash cans,
4: right?
3: It's like, wow, didn't know they had those.
5: Look, if I was 15, I would have stolen that trash can.
4: Yeah,
5: that's exactly the type of thing.
2: Yeah,
5: I
2: would have brought it to your garage. It's like you'd steal. You know, road signs and
5: absolutely.
1: Cones.
2: Yeah. At what point is it not cool to have a neon sign? what age do you draw the line on that?
3: 14.
1: Like in the house?
3: Oh yeah.
2: Let's say you had one
1: in the garage.
2: Right?
1: Yeah.
3: Garage. I give that a pass
2: because I think it depends on what it's for. I think if it's in the garage and it's like a beer,
1: like St. Pauli girl,
2: like that's tacky.
4: In the garage? Because I've been looking at one.
3: I'd give the garage a pass.
2: Wait, for what?
4: For my little home studio. But it's not like visible.
2: No. Like what's the what's the sign for?
4: Oh, it'd be
2: St. Paul's girl?
4: No, it's Red Bull Racing one.
2: Oh. Okay.
4: But yeah, like it wouldn't be like, oh, you walk in my house and you would see it.
2: Yeah, I did see on Instagram, I got these ads that pop up for these like super, they look like these really sharp. I don't know if they're LED or if they're
5: probably
2: but they look really cool. They look kind of looks like a neon sign, but it's customizable with like your logo. And I thought it looked dope in the studio, like a Woody Show logo.
4: Oh, okay, so that
3: would make sense.
2: Yeah, because we're gonna be, believe it or not, we're gonna be tearing up the studio again, guys.
5: Lucky,
4: yeah,
2: and pushing out walls, and they're gonna make this place much bigger. It's gonna be more like outfitted for. I don't know why they want to put us on video, but
5: so much more room for, you know.
2: Well, the company's got this big deal with Netflix now. They're putting all these different shows. So it'll like live stream on Netflix kind of thing. That's kind of where it's all going. But anyway, they're going to be redoing the studio and how do you want it to look and these different things. And so this thing like popped up and I go, something like that might look cool, but I don't know. Mm.
4: Actually, that's what
2: that's why I'm asking a question. Like, what at what point is it? Yeah, you know, too old for neon.
3: I mean, if you have a neon sign over your fireplace and it says "family" or something. Yeah, like that.
2: But I think this is more just like kind of a logo, not so much a neon like a neon open sign.
3: Just a light
2: as much
3: up logo.
2: Yeah, like you'd have like a sign on a building.
1: Yeah.
2: Or
1: I think a radio studio gets a pass. Like
4: agree.
1: Greg said, it's not
4: you
1: in our
4: think?
1: Kitchen.
2: Right. I don't know.
5: Yeah. Like, when I think of like a classic TV talk shows, none of them had, you know, Johnny Carson.
1: They had applause signs.
2: But you know what I like the look of? Like, did you ever watch the Dan Patrick Show?
4: I do all the time.
2: Sometimes, you know, like, and he did this like forever ago. Like, he was one of the first I remember to have like kind of like a that studio set up. It was like everybody's just kind of chilling. I know like Pat McAfee has that same kind of thing now, where you know people at their different stations and. You know, whatever. It just, it looks, kind of looks like a clubhouse, which sounds, now that I say it, it sounds kind of dumb for a 50-year-old man.
3: A clubhouse?
2: Yeah, Woody's,
1: hey
2: Woody's clubhouse.
3: Man cave.
1: Pee-wee's Playhouse. The Woody
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0: All right, welcome back. We were talking about Amazon Prime Days.
1: Mm-hmm. Yeah.
0: And Greg was saying he was looking for some deals on patio furniture.
2: Which don't exist.
0: Yeah.
2: Mm-hmm. You gotta have.
0: Morgan mentioned
2: Bezos money.
0: She's got a friend that works for Amazon, and there's a trick, Greg.
2: Oh, do tell.
3: Yeah, allegedly. So whatever you think you might want to buy, put it in your cart now and just let it sit there, and then it's going to alert you, I think, you know, within a couple of days or before the Prime Days are over, if the price goes down and if it's actually like a good deal.
0: If they see it sitting in your cart, they might offer you a better deal.
2: Okay, I'll do that.
0: Yeah, they try to get you to close the deal.
4: Right.
2: Ah.
4: You know, that makes sense, actually.
0: To complete the sale. Yeah. I know, because I go to these websites, just not even like putting anything in a cart, but I've just gone to the website. I get like from a place that I normally would buy, like Fresh Clean Threads, right? Sure. I'm just on the website, didn't buy anything, didn't put anything in a cart, and then I get, hey, we saw you looking.
4: Yeah.
1: Yeah.
4: Okay, stalker.
0: Yeah, so, yeah, they're like, oh, well, this person's sniffing around. Let's try to close them. So that does make sense.
1: Yeah.
4: Well, yeah, like, I'm looking at my cart now in the save section. It says, important messages about items in your cart. 10 items in your cart have changed price. Yeah.
1: And that'll happen on social media, too. You'll look at something on a website, and then suddenly, every single ad on your social media is for the item that you're looking
2: at. That's so true.
1: And then they will offer you deals. So it's cool.
0: Yeah. Didn't you go to a baby shower? Was it a baby shower or a wedding shower?
3: Me? Oh, over the weekend? Yeah, I went to this baby shower. And get this, my friend's 44 years old.
4: Whoa.
3: She's about to have her first kid.
0: Yeah.
4: Okay, girl.
3: Like, that's pretty old, right? But I learned... I have a lot.
0: Remind me. We're gonna circle back on that. Okay, go ahead.
3: Well, it is because when my mom was 40 and had a kid, they told her you shouldn't be doing this.
0: Well,
1: It's
3: pretty risky.
4: And now geriatric pregnancy.
3: I know, right? Well, that wasn't me. That was my sister. But no, my friend that's 44. I have so much respect for her. She lived her whole life. She's done whatever she wanted to.
0: Yeah.
3: And now that she's, you know, her body's breaking down, she's like,
0: breaking down.
3: Now she's like, I guess I'll, you know, invest in a kid.
0: Invest in a kid.
3: But I think the timing's perfect. She got to live her own life while she was young. And then she'll do that.
0: Yeah. The kids were asking the other day about like, what's a good age to get married? Or what's a good age? And we said, man, don't get married until you're 30.
2: I'd say at 30. Least. Mm-hmm.
0: Yeah.
4: In at least 30. 30s.
0: And they go, 30. And they're like, it's so, it reminded me of Morgan. That's so old.
1: Yeah.
3: Wow, that's young
0: one
3: to get married, though.
0: 30?
3: 30
5: is a good age. Not by historical standards.
2: No.
4: Well, by Morgan standards, because you're not 30 anymore.
3: Well, I guess true. I just think you're so young when you're 30. How do you know that's your person forever?
0: So is 30 young or old? Didn't you have like a breakdown when you turned 30?
3: Haven't we been over this? Yes, I did. But I'm trying to have a better option.
0: I'm saying, but now you have perspective on it, which is, that's good. They got perspective on it. That's good.
3: But I also just think 30 is like mentally, everyone's so young. How do you know that's your forever person when you're that young?
0: Right. But then eventually you'll get to whatever you said, 40, like so old and body's breaking down. You're like, 40's nothing.
4: Yeah.
2: Yeah, but to have a baby.
0: And then you realize, because, like, you know.
3: 44. Like,
2: yeah, that's
0: 44.
2: Old. Yeah.
3: That's old to have a baby.
0: To have a baby.
2: Yeah, to have a baby, that's.
0: Oh, yeah, to have a baby.
4: That's mega geriatric.
3: She's still hot, though. Like, she looks really good.
2: Nice.
3: Good
0: for her. Do you think she got the baby?
3: Yeah, true.
4: Yeah. Was this like a test tube baby, or was this the old fashioned way?
3: Legit old fashioned
4: way. Good for her.
0: Did you see the story? They just like Frankenstein some baby. They had like they made some baby in a lab with like the DNA of three different people.
4: What?
3: Wow.
0: Yeah. So there you go, Greg.
2: Rip.
0: Yeah. Because Greg has talked about like every once in a while he'll get baby fever.
2: I do.
0: And like for he and Mario to have a kid, they would do what they call in the gay universe a swirl, where like he would take like his baby batter and Mario's baby batter, swirl it together, shoot the chick up with both. And see which one takes. Right. It's like Russian roulette.
4: Yeah.
0: But with jizz.
2: Exactly. It's sexy. Yeah.
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1: Hey, yeah.
0: I'm Woody. That's Greg Gorey.
2: Hi.
0: We got Menace.
3: What is up?
0: Gina Gratis here. Phones are open, 877-44-WOODY. You can send us a text over to 22987. And Menace, I think I am in your algorithm.
3: Okay.
0: I have a bunch of news that I'm pretty sure is all in your same news algorithm. This is news for Menace.
3: Okay, I love it. Thank you.
0: Do you want to start with robots or Legos?
3: Ooh, let's go Lego.
0: All right, Lego. So the world's fastest Lego car. Oh, you like cars?
3: Yeah, I saw this.
0: See?
3: And this is badass.
0: It is now in the record books. This is a real drivable machine made of Lego bricks, and it's a full-size replica of this hypercar. And they took it to the famous Goodwill Hill Climb in England, and that more than doubled the old Lego Technic record of 31 miles per hour set by the Lego McLaren. This one hit, guess how fast this thing got to, Greg?
2: 69 miles an hour.
0: 69 miles an hour. Greg's the best guesser.
2: Yeah, that's just stab in the dark.
0: Yeah, so a Lego car hits 69 miles an hour on the track.
3: It looks really cool.
2: Really?
3: Yeah.
0: And they got some robot news, or as Menace called it, Roblots.
3: Robots.
0: Yeah, Roblots. So there have been some concerns about human beings losing jobs to artificial intelligence and robotics, right?
3: Yeah.
0: Well, that list of at-risk jobs has been added to with the appearance of humanoid robot panhandlers.
4: Robot panhandlers
0: on the streets of China, just sitting on the street, kneeling with their heads lowered as people walk by. And they've been like uttering things like, I have no money to charge my phone. Please pay my electric bill. Desperately need electricity fees.
4: This is insane.
0: So Roblots will even soon be taking over the panhandling on the streets. Another Roblot news.
3: Roblots.
0: Another story. This one about a humanoid robot, which has now climbed to 20,564 feet, the summit of Ecuador's Chimborazo volcano.
2: That's kind of cool.
0: Yeah. So decked out in special booties, a custom warming jacket, and it's now getting ready to climb Mount Everest.
3: Okay.
2: Cool.
3: Wow.
0: Yeah. At 20,564 feet, that volcano is taller than Denali from base to peak. Damn. I guess it depends on how you're measuring it. Are you measuring it from the top or from underneath?
2: Right, yeah, right.
0: Right, fellas?
2: Maybe some extra feet.
5: From the base?
0: From the base.
3: Well, I guess this is a good thing because then if people get stuck up there, they can't have a robot run up there and send them supplies.
2: Bring all the supplies.
3: Yeah.
0: There's news from Menace's algorithm.
3: Love it. Oh. Thank you.
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0: Kelly Show.
1: Well, if there's anybody here that's going to have an unpopular opinion, it would be, I would say, sea bass. What? Probably yeah. Number one.
2: Hashtag truth bombs.
1: Me number two.
3: Yeah, I would agree with that.
1: Yeah. After that, it's kind of like, I don't know, it's a toss up.
4: Yeah, anybody's guess.
1: Yeah. Maybe Greg number three. Because, Greg, you're pretty...
3: I'm opinionated, but I think mine are pretty spot on. You know, like
5: they're not unpopular.
6: They're just facts.
3: They're just, yeah.
1: Yeah, they're just like loaded in so much facts and rooted in so much truth, you know?
3: Right.
1: Mm-hmm. Yeah. But, you know, one of the unpopular opinions that Seabass has brought up a number of times on this show is how he doesn't really have any respect for teachers.
4: Hates all of them.
1: Yeah, well, am I getting that wrong?
2: I mean, I think that's perhaps an oversimplification of my particular gripe with them. I think that they, especially around, you know, the pandemic kicked this off the most, is they love patting themselves on the back. And any group that has to tell you how good they are and how heroic, especially heroic and, you know, selfless and all this other stuff they are, isn't. And that's what this has happened a couple of times here recently. I'm applying to be a teacher right now. My application is still in the pipeline. But this happened recently, too, where we had Tracy Morgan was talking about it. He had a different angle on it. But Dave Portnoy of Barstool Sports came up with something apparently out of the blue. He said, quote, "I find the two most insufferable groups of people on the planet are lifetime educators and lifetime politicians. Both live in a fantasy world that lacks common sense and would not survive a day in the real world." Now, he clarified that, saying that his mom indeed was a teacher. He's not talking about your high school English teacher. He's talking about the administrators, tenured faculty, blah, blah, blah, blah, blah, which I fully agree with. And when he kind of tied it into politicians there is when you have a position where you're not really tied from day-to-day responsibilities and day-to-day productivity and stuff like that, you're like, what you do is just garbage. It's not like I've talked about this in our industry, like the metrics of that middle management layer is just disgusting and worthless. Just a pain in the butt. It's just
6: they're a wall.
4: I think most people are a wall.
2: Yeah, they provide. They all they are an obstacle to success and productivity. People who aren't smart teach. I think is what they say. <Wow. laughs>
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1: Rip.
0: It is Thursday. Woody, Greg, Menace, Gina Grad.
2: Yeah.
0: Phones open 833-412-WXDX. 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More chance to win those tickets to go see 21 Pilots, their big hometown show. Yeah, sure, you got to go to Ohio, but it's for a good cause.
2: Right.
1: Yeah.
0: 21 Pilots are at Ohio Stadium. 100,000 people. It's sold out.
2: Yeah. So amazing.
0: But you can win your tickets here on The Woody Show at 1059X. You can be there to experience it in person.
1: My God.
0: All right, we got another update. Ready to roll. Woody Show Newsroom. Dumbass Tyler is here. What's happening with the Pittsburgh sports?
3: Well, the Pirates looked like an actual threat last night and showed exactly why they lead the league in total hits.
4: Base hit and more. And the Pirates bring in two more. They're up 7-1 on the double by O'Hearn.
3: 11-1 was the final in this one, but the best part is that not a single ball left the yard. It was just a pure hitting clinic and a perfect example of why small ball is alive and well. Only bad thing about last night was that Spencer Horowitz left the game with left hamstring discomfort. Here's to hoping it doesn't lead to anything major. The rubber match for the series, though, is later this afternoon at 12:35 with Bubba Chandler still looking for that third win on the season. Moving to the World Cup, round three of group play games got underway yesterday, and now the knockout round picture is looking a little more clear. In Group B, Switzerland and Bosnia-Herzegovina both won their games, meaning that group is complete. Switzerland ended up winning it, with Canada coming in second, meaning both of those teams have clinched a spot in the knockout round. Bosnia-Herzegovina is holding on to a wildcard spot, while Qatar has been eliminated. In Group C, Brazil and Morocco both won their games, and both of them finished first and second in the group respectively. Scotland finished third and is currently on the outside looking in for a wildcard spot, while Haiti has been eliminated outright. And in Group A, Mexico and South Africa

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1: Tuning in, Seabass was giving a little bit more insight into his "I hate teachers" rant.
2: Why they're overrated and yeah. And self-congratulatory.
1: So, talking about that, somebody said, "Damn, Seabass dropping truth bombs."
2: Well, that's what I do.
1: And then there's a
2: B-52 of bombs.
3: Kidding.
1: Another text here says, "Seabass, I saw a lady wearing a shirt the other day. It said, quote, 'I'm a special education educator. What's your superpower?'"
2: Couldn't even say teacher, educator. So meaning you are in that especially worthless, just middle management, administration, HR, garbage level of nothing.
1: Mm-hmm. All right. So that's Seabass's unpopular opinion.
2: And she, that proves it. If you had to put it on a shirt, it's not true.
4: Now, is this a blanket statement, or do you think there are...
2: No, I'm saying, like, again, individual teachers, great, fantastic.
1: Yeah, there's always the exception.
2: But it's the back padding, look at me, I'm a hero garbage, especially when it comes to administrative staff that is a lie.
1: And I don't really believe that there are many things in life where you could say, well, all whatever are blank.
3: Of course.
1: Right? So that, I think we need to stop saying, well, I'm not saying that there's not, like, yeah, but when we say it's all implied. Whatever, well, it's more of a majority than an all. So can we just have the understanding?
5: More often than not.
1: Instead of having to go back and clean up and, you know, kind of like clarify that, because I thought that was just kind of an unspoken. Obvious. Yeah, right. All right. So unpopular opinions. Jeff G collected these slips of paper from each person here in the room. It doesn't say on the piece of paper who it belongs to. It's just the unpopular opinion. And it does belong to somebody here on the show. And our job is to try to guess who these belong to. So what I'll do is I'll read them. And then you can decide who it belongs to. Just write your guess.
5: Okay.
1: And then we'll come back and we'll get the reveal, giving people a chance to, on the text, send your guess over to 22987. All right. Unpopular opinion. Number one. Nepo babies get too much hate. There's a lot of talk about Nepo babies. I just saw something. Was it Brian Cranston's daughter or somebody?
5: She's in the pit.
3: Oh, yeah. She's on the pit. She's good.
1: Yeah. So, like, but, and he's being asked about that and he's, you know, defending her, obviously.
2: That's really just acting is easy is the answer to that.
3: Okay.
1: All right. Seabass making more friends. All right. That's number one.
3: I agree.
1: Unpopular opinion. Number two. Unless it's one of your good friends, sharing your problems with others makes you annoying.
2: Interesting.
5: So far, I have the same person for both of these.
1: All right. Unless it's one of your good friends, sharing your problems with others makes you annoying. All right. Unpopular opinion number three. Who does this belong to here on the show? We should clean up after ourselves at sporting events and concerts. Right. That's unpopular.
2: Did the country of Japan write it?
3: I'm kidding.
1: Yeah. All right.
4: This is all over the place.
3: I know.
1: Just when I think that's definitely got to be this person.
3: And that should be a popular opinion.
1: All right. Unpopular opinion. Soccer is boring AF.
2: I already gave mine.
1: What was that? Number four?
5: Yeah.
1: Mm-hmm. All right. Number five. Politics aren't that important. What a hot take.
2: Oh.
3: So are you in the mix, Woody? Did you put one in? Okay.
1: Yeah.
2: They went there.
1: Yeah.
5: Okay, girl.
1: Yeah.
2: Wow.
1: All right.
2: Not making some friends over here.
1: Yeah, take it easy.
3: Uh-oh.
1: Oof. And then
3: a lot of emails.
1: And then number six,

0: Unpopular opinion. People shouldn't share passwords for services like Netflix. It's stealing.
1: Okay.
0: All right. So again, I'll read through these quickly. Number one, Nepo babies get too much hate. Number two, unless it's one of your good friends, sharing your problems with others makes you annoying. Number three, we should clean up after ourselves at sporting events and concerts. You can throw movie theaters in there too. Like people, that gets crazy on the way out.
2: Well, they don't have garbage cans there yet. Oh,
0: unpopular opinion. Soccer is boring AF. It's number four. Number five, politics aren't that important. And number six, people shouldn't share passwords for services like Netflix. They put that parenthetically. It's stealing. All right. Now, who are the six? Just so I know. So it's everybody.
3: Everybody in this immediate room.
0: Okay. Mm-hmm. So myself, Gina, Greg, and then Greg. Myself, Gina, Greg, Menace, Sammy, Seabass. Okay. Those are the six people.
3: No.
1: Not me. Jeff.
0: Oh, and Jeff?
1: So seven. No, Seabass. Seabass
3: already
1: did teachers.
3: Gave his.
0: Oh, Seabass did teachers. Gotcha.
1: Oh,
0: you know what? Not great. I got to change one of my guesses already.
1: I have a bunch of doubles.
4: I had Seabass down for two.
0: Yeah.
2: I mean, I agree with
0: that. All right, so we'll take the break, and then we'll come back and find out who these belong to. Okay. The unpopular opinion reveal. Text your guesses over to 22987. We'll find out next.
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0: my show, what is going on with the Steelers and Joey Porter? Why can't they get a contract done? Why are they not even close? Now it's back to the Woody Show on the X.
1: All right, well, let's find out who these unpopular opinions belong to. And let's go down the line here. Unpopular opinion number one. Nepo babies get too much hate. Seabass, who gets your vote on that?
2: I'm going to say Menace, because I feel like, I mean, I think he could actually believe that, but also I could see him wanting to be friends with them. So this is a good thing to put out in the world.
1: So I asked everybody around the room, so Menace got actually 3 votes. Greg got 2 votes. Sammy got 1 vote. Whose unpopular opinion is this?
3: That is mine.
1: Really?
3: Yeah. Ooh. And I told my opinion completely evolved on this, because I used to think, like, what has Jack and Kelly Osbourne ever done? But who can blame them? Your dad was Aussie, for example. And what makes Kelly any less qualified to just chit chat about fashion or lifestyle?
1: Here's the thing. I think it's for your first gig. The Nepo part plays a big deal, right? Because it's a lot of who you know. But then once you get in there, you actually have to do the job.
4: You have to earn it. Yeah. Right? And I agree, because it's like you're going into the family business, and we respect people who do that. Like, my father was a cobbler. Oh, that's cool.
3: Yeah, but exactly.
4: Like, oh, my father's an actor. Cobbler. We think you're an a-hole.
3: Right. And then the same thing with like the Beckhams and the Will Smith's kid. He's an actual actor. And okay,
5: they can't
3: fine.
5: Help what they're born into.
3: Exactly.
1: Who guessed Greg? Who were the two people that guessed Greg?
6: I did.
1: All right, Sammy and... There was another Greg vote.
6: Greg voted.
5: That was me. That was me.
1: Jesus Christ, dude. All right.
5: My paper was covered.
1: Unpopular opinion number two. Unless it's one of your good friends, sharing your problems with others makes you annoying. Menace got 3 votes. I got 1. And Jeff G got a vote. Seabass, who gets your vote?
2: I was going with Gina on this one, even though she's Gina. A big gossipy, you know.
4: Really?
2: You have hen nights where people come and chit-chat all night over the, you know.
4: Okay,
2: so.
4: That's true. But I do like to talk. Crap.
2: Right, exactly. So women be talking.
1: Yenta.
2: But I think,
4: I am a yenta.
2: I think in this case, like she said, unless it's a good friend, she doesn't want that kind of burdensome talk.
1: Okay. Hmm. All right. Whose unpopular opinion is this one?
5: It is mine.
1: I knew it. You know
3: me
1: how
3: too.
1: I knew it?
3: Yeah. Me too.
1: What stood out about that, Greg?
3: He uses the word annoying a lot.
1: That's mine.
3: Yeah.
1: That's exactly. That was my tell too. Yeah. He goes, "Oh, they're annoying. Oh, they're annoying. This is annoying."
3: Right.
1: Annoying is the word. Yeah.
5: Yeah.
1: Yeah.
5: Yeah. And hilarious. Yeah, I hate annoying people. Yeah. Not a fan. And I just feel like, you know, weak-minded people and just weak-ass people, they always just want to constantly, like, that's their personality, sharing problems, like
1: for example,
5: in the workplace or out in the public, like they're at the register and all they're doing is listing all their problems that they have that day with the person that they're just trying to check out with. Like,
1: <That's fair>.
5: Annoying AF, dude. All right. Just like share good things.
1: All right. Well, 3 people voted for Menace. It was myself and Greg. And who was the third?
6: That would be me.
1: Oh, Sammy.
6: Yeah.
1: Sammy's killing it so
3: Nailed
1: far.
3: It.
4: Nice. She's good.
1: Right. Yeah, everybody keep track of your score. I got 1 so far. Sammy has 2.
6: Yep.
4: Lucky. Wow.
1: And we're only on unpopular opinion number 3. We should clean up after ourselves at sporting events and concerts. Now, this one was interesting because everybody... And I'm not sure how Seabass, you weren't in the room when I was like asking everybody.
2: Surveying.
1: Who gets your vote on this one?
2: I'm going to go with Woody on this one, because obviously he shares a lot of, he took his leaf blower around the neighborhood, which I support.
1: It's a good guess. Yep. Yeah, I don't like it when people trash hotel rooms, leave them dirty. Mm-hmm. I don't like when people leave the movie theater with their popcorn and their garbage all over the place. Like, just pick it up.
2: They pay people. Just take it yourself.
1: Dude. Now, everybody else voted for Jeff G.
3: I don't know what I was basing that on.
5: That was mine. Because he attends a lot of sporting events, right. I would assume.
1: Whose unpopular opinion is this?
7: That is mine.
5: But to go back to Seabass's point on that, like, that's an unpopular opinion, though? Like,
2: think about the Kartanarks thing. There are a lot, especially with movie, because like Kartanarks, there's direct property damage potentially involved there. Mm-hmm. With the movie theaters and with the stadium, there literally are people to pick up after you. Mm-hmm. Yep. But like I said last week, like, that doesn't mean that I want to, in the middle of whatever, a baseball game, have to traipse through your garbage just because you have every opportunity to throw your own trash away.
5: I feel like everybody would support the idea. They just don't do it.
1: Yeah. Right. All right. Yeah.
2: But they try to rationalize it.
1: Mm-hmm. Unpopular opinion number four. Soccer is boring AF. Soccer is boring AF. Seabass.
2: Well, I know it's not Menace because he's a mega soccer panderer.
5: So I played for 7 years.
2: So I'm going to go with Sammy. Well, actually, now that I know some other answers, but I'm going to go with Sammy as my original answer.
1: All right. Well, two people voted for me. Three people voted for Gina, and then Seabass voted for Sammy. Whose unpopular opinion is this?
4: Okay, here's the thing.
2: Ah, yeah.
4: Here's really? The thing about soccer.
1: Gina, I got that one right.
4: Look, I love that people enjoy what they enjoy. I love that people are excited to be in the United States for World Cup. I love all of that. But the soccer game has been on. I've watched kids soccer and my eyes just glaze over.
1: Well, you're not a sports person to begin with.
4: But whether it's, I watch basketball and baseball I like. But
2: there you go.
4: Whether it's kids or professional, it's not for me. God okay. bless well, anybody who can watch it.
2: And
4: I can't
2: the list
4: do it.
2: Of why soccer sucks is long and well documented. But oh, Gina, to your point, Gina, I enjoy these little World Cup highlights. But there's about 20 seconds in every soccer game that's
4: Thank
2: exciting.
4: You.
2: Yes. The rest
5: yeah,
2: is
5: but it's
2: garbage.
5: The anticipation. Yeah.
4: Just got to go.
1: Wait, hold on. Let's go to
2: Mega Pander.
1: A soccer pander. Jeff G. Yeah.
5: I mean, it's the anticipation, right? I mean, you just don't get right to the penetration, right? You
4: sure
5: gotta work
4: don't.
5: Up to it, man. So I think that's what makes soccer so great. It's like hockey. It's the same thing, but on grass.
6: That's what yeah. all of that's hockey, what I was about to say, because hockey, there was always complaints about soccer when it comes to, say, low scoring. Yeah. Hockey is super low scoring
1: here's,
6: as well.
1: Here's what I'll say to that, because one of my things about soccer is like the field's too big. Mm-hmm. Shrink the field down. Yeah. So hockey, yeah. same idea,
6: the
1: but there's
6: field is way too big.
1: It's too big, and
4: everybody
1: so like
4: gets gassed.
1: You compact it down. It's almost like arena football.
2: Yes,
1: right. Mm-hmm. Like if you take a sport that you know usually played here, and you. Mm-hmm. Mm-hmm. Yeah, like I think that would make it better.
2: To compare hockey to soccer is so disingenuous because, like what he's saying, faster hockey, more violent hockey,
4: nice.
2: Correct. More shots on
6: well,
2: goal
6: because
2: in hockey.
6: Obviously
2: and hockey never ends in a 0-0 tie.
5: Yeah. It can end
4: teeth.
5: In a tie.
2: It doesn't.
4: It has.
5: They changed the rules now. It doesn't anymore.
2: Thank you.
5: But
2: yeah.
5: when did that happen? Like, because didn't they just have a tie like within the past year? Or two? Yeah, they go shoot out.
2: But in soccer, it's very common for 0-0 ties.
5: Yeah, but the only reason it's like that is what are you saying? Because it's on a condensed
1: look, it's
5: playing
1: fine.
5: Field.
1: Some people right? can like soccer. Some people can hate it. Who cares?
5: I mean, it's not a mistake that it's the most popular sport in the world.
2: No, it's because it's the poorest sport in the world.
1: That's also probably accurate and true.
2: Yeah, anyone can do it. Like literally
5: anyone can
1: a ball.
2: You tape up a ball of rags and that's your ball and now you're a poor person playing soccer.
1: Okay.
3: a ball of rags.
1: No, I'm saying, but I think that's why because it's
2: done.
1: I think the what he's trying to get at is it's accessibility.
2: Yes.
5: Yes.
1: Right? All you need is an open space field. And one ball and then everybody can play.
2: Every country doesn't participate in the biathlon because it's expensive.
1: Yeah. Or like think about like running. You know what I mean? Like, The best runners come typically from the poorest countries.
4: True.
1: Like, it's like, what else did you do? You
4: and they
1: ran.
4: Smoke everybody else.
1: You're like small foreign automobiles. They haul ass.
4: Yeah.
1: All right. Unpopular opinion number five. Politics aren't that important. Now, this was kind of all over the place with the votes on this one. Somebody voted for me. Somebody voted for Greg. Somebody voted for Gina. Somebody voted for Sammy. Somebody voted for Menace.
4: Wow.
1: Seabass, who gets your vote?
2: I'm double voting for Menace.
1: Double voting for Menace.
2: This is something he talks about, even though But I would have voted for
1: You would have voted for Menace. Yes, all right. Yes. Who owns this one?
7: That one's mine.
1: Sammy.
4: Wow.
1: Yeah.
4: Wow.
1: And, really putting herself out there.
7: Well,
1: once
7: and I know that, I guess, people in this room agree, but people outside of this room really don't. And I run into it all the time. If I say that politics don't matter, or it's not a big deal, they get very upset and are like, this is important. This does affect you. You need to pay attention to what's going on
1: I've
7: in
1: heard
7: the
1: those
7: world.
1: People.
5: That goes back to my annoying people. I knew this was Sammy because she feels the same way about people that are obsessed with politics.
1: Yeah.
5: So
1: yeah.
5: freaking annoying, dude. They're the worst.
1: And then unpopular opinion number six, people shouldn't share passwords for services like Netflix. It's stealing. I got two votes. Greg got two votes. Sammy got one vote. Seabass.
2: That's a Greg.
1: That would be a Greg. That one was mine.
2: Ooh.
4: What?
1: And it came up recently because, I forget what we're talking about. And the reaction that I was seeing from people in comments and whatever is like, almost like you're entitled to do it. And I go, no, look, if you're getting away with it and whatever,
3: enjoy it.
1: I'm not calling the cops on you. It's not like one of those. I don't really call the cops on anybody for anything. But
2: sometimes it's fun.
1: But at the same time, it's like, how can you sit there with a straight face and argue that it's okay? It's not. You know what you're doing is not okay. Mm. You may be getting away with it, but technically it's not. It is a form of stealing because that is a service that people are charging for, and you sharing your password with 18 people is not in the spirit of what you're, you know, people in your household. Sure. But when it's like, you got your brother on this account, this other person over lives on the other side of the country over here on this account. Like, don't, who was it? Netflix. Mm. Netflix, like, tried to
3: really crack down.
1: Come down. Yeah. And a lot of them have too. I go, yeah, again, and people were mad about it. Like, what's to be mad about? Like, that's what they sell, you know? You sell whatever it is, widgets, you know? And you're in the widget business. And you're out there to sell widgets.
3: And people are mad that they have to pay for them.
1: Yeah, people are just sharing widgets, you know, without paying for them. Well, that's not the way it works.
3: Like in a movie theater, your movie's finished, and then you go into a different theater.
1: Yeah, that's not the way it works. If you get away with it, again, am I calling the cops on you? No. Am I going to do it? No. But it's for those reasons because it feels wrong to me. Mm. It feels wrong. That's all.
3: And they should be executed. We get it.
1: And they should be executed. Yeah. Thanks. Absolutely right. All right. Well, thank you very much, everybody. Appreciate your participation. The votes were like all over on the text.
3: I was so confident.
1: I was confident.
7: Yeah. I got 100%, by the way.
1: Damn. Did you really?
7: Yes.
1: Wow.
7: Amazing.
1: Did you count yours?
7: What? Well, yeah.
1: Did you count yours?
7: Yeah.
1: I guessed Greg for the politics aren't that important. I did get Gina's because she did make some comment when the World Cup started. Mm. I'm like, and that just.
3: I only got Menace and Jeff.
4: I thought the politics one was yours because you do say a lot like it doesn't matter.
1: Well, it's not that I disagree with all the other ones.
4: Yeah.
1: you know, like some of them, soccer, boring. I agree on that one.
2: Thank you. Called having eyes.
1: All right. We're going to take a quick break cleaning up at the events. I agree with that one too. All right. We're going to take a quick break. More Woody Show next.
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21: Uh-huh.
19: Yeah. 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
19: or a case of Coors Light.
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20: Really?
19: So my Aunt Chrissy would have loved that.
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19: Yeah, but then down in the basement area of the radio station up there on Mount Washington, it was just stacked. 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
20: Oh, my God.
19: Cases of Pepsi and Crystal Pepsi.
21: I'm sure nobody stole that. Ever.
19: Oh, no. Plenty of people did.
22: Yeah.
19: Plenty of people had some parties there. Yeah. Get back from an event, whatever.
22: Heck yeah.
19: Yeah, man.
21: That rules.
19: Anyway. Phones open, 833-412-WXDX. Hit us up with a text over to 22987. Ah, memories, you know?
22: I know.
19: Greg Gorey's in the Woody Show newsroom. He's got an update for us there at the Pittsburgh News Desk.
21: Well, a couple people who used to work at a downtown 7-Eleven are in some serious trouble. They're facing federal charges over what investigators say was this huge food stamp scam worth more than $600,000. So officials say the manager and an employee were allegedly ringing up shady transactions using this fake product code at the register. And this all comes after a years-long investigation that even included an undercover state trooper. And cops say they got suspicious all the way back in 2022 when this particular 7-Eleven had way more big SNAP transactions than you would expect for one convenience store. Mm-hmm. So investigators later found out that people were swapping those benefits for things like cigarettes or just straight up cash.
19: Like, you know, all this digital stuff is very easily trackable,
21: right? Yeah.
22: Hello. You
19: can track everything.
21: They made it happen for years. And officials just knew the amount and the pattern of these transactions were way out of the ordinary for a place like that. So busted. And also, after a string of e-bike and electric scooter crashes, Turtle Creek officials are starting to crack down. The borough says that 4 crashes in the past 3 months prompted a new zero-tolerance enforcement policy aimed at keeping riders and pedestrians safe. So cops are going to be watching for underage riders in illegal vehicles. Violators are going to be facing fines and possible confiscation of their bikes or scooters. Leaders say the goal isn't to ruin anybody's summer fun, no, but to prevent serious injury before it happens in that small community. So that is what's happening, Wood.
19: All right, what's the Pittsburgh forecast looking like, Sammy?
23: Partly cloudy today with a high of 79, and tomorrow rain with a high of 78. Right now, we're on our way to 71 degrees by 10 o'clock this morning here at 105.9 The X.
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1: Well, as everybody knows, it's Pride Month.
2: Yes,
3: Queen.
2: Let's go.
1: And Seabass, he went out to Pride.
4: As I always do. I'm proud.
1: Uh-huh. Yep.
4: And an ally.
1: Ally. I haven't heard that for a while.
2: Ally. Yeah, ally. Still a thing.
1: Is it? I was going to say, is that still a thing?
2: It is. Mm-hmm.
4: I support and acknowledge and observe.
2: Right.
1: Well, how about you just be an ally? Do you have to, like, announce that you're an ally?
3: Yeah.
2: In some context, yeah.
1: Yeah?
2: Like, if it's pertinent to the conversation. Well, you know I'm an ally.
1: Yeah. Make sure everybody knows.
2: Yeah, yeah.
4: I want credit.
1: Isn't that, like, the equivalent of, like, I've got a black friend or I've got
2: a white friend? Pretty much.
1: Same kind of idea?
2: Yeah.
4: Same idea.
1: All right. So, anyway, Seabass went to Pride, and he talked to different people down there. Now, what is this game, Seabass?
4: So, this is something that's based off of my past interactions with gay gentlemen who often end up either touching me directly on my genital or offering to do things for me. And I was talking with Greg, and he was like, you know what? That's just normal. That's how gay guys are.
2: It is. I don't approve. Like, this is the time that I sound like the prude.
1: And this is where, people maybe get labeled as predators. Like, people may think, like, these gay people are just predators.
2: Like,
1: and that's not true.
2: What makes them think it's okay to just grab your junk?
4: I would
2: never dream of doing that.
4: I've had it happen a dozen times.
2: Oh, I know.
3: Have you not been to a Pride event? Great.
2: Well, I've walked through one.
4: And to be honest, it's just, I'm 1,000% hetero, so I'm not scared. Like, I know what I am, so it's not going to harm me in any way.
2: Right, but what makes that appropriate?
4: So we decided to be a new game is just to kind of ask the guys, we get to know them a little bit, why they're at Pride, what they're wearing, et cetera, et cetera. And then ask them if Seabass could maybe get a BJ.
1: Now, if they do say yes, did you take them up on
4: that? That was the rule, that whenever they offer, I do accept.
2: Yep.
3: All right, sweet.
2: Your refractory period must be very impressive.
3: Yeah.
1: Because Greg has made the point many times that he thinks it's silly with straight dudes
2: 100%.
1: About like how difficult it is to try to, like, you got to wait for your birthday or some kind of special occasion.
2: Yeah. Right. That's when I become like the equivalent of homophobic. I become heterophobic. It's like, it's so silly to me how grown men who are married, they act like early teenagers. Hey guys, it's a vacation. I think I might get some.
1: Yeah.
2: Like, it's
1: but
2: rare.
1: But here's the thing,
2: okay,
1: Greg.
2: Cool. That would, you know, I would be excited for you if we were like in high school. I'd be like, yeah, man, cool.
3: Hell yeah, bro.
1: But Greg, what makes you think that that's the guy's fault? Like, it's the women who are withholding. It's not the guy is going to, like...
3: I think he's making fun of the celebration by the guy.
1: Well, but the reason we have to celebrate is because what do they say? Wedding cake dries that up? Like,
2: right. And I don't disagree with that by any means.
1: Yeah.
2: But still, it's such a big deal that, if you don't want it to be a big deal, there's room on our team,
4: Also, I think what Greg's saying, Greg is shaming those men for allowing that condition to develop. They should have put a foot down much earlier and demanded it
2: sternly and strictly.
4: And said, no, this is the way it's going to be.
2: This is how marriage is going to be between the two of us.
1: All right, so Seabass at Pride asking these different guys if he can get a BJ. Because we're going to listen to what he's got, and then we'll try to guess whether he got them to accept the offer.
4: Right.
1: All right, so who's the first person?
4: This is Austin, who's in a very... skinny and prideful outfit.
2: Okay, yes.
4: But your shorts are like a fun orange.
5: Oh, fun story. I got these at the Garland when I was go-go dancing, and I just stole them. I mean, kept them as a gift.
4: Yeah, nice. And then your shoes, you have like slides with a little...
5: My mom gave me these on Mother's Day. I love them. They're slides. They're cushionaires.
4: And you're so lean and svelte. How do you keep this...
5: Swimming, folks. You need the water. It burns 8 times as many calories as running per minute.
4: What would you guess your body fat is right now?
5: I have no idea, but it used to be so low that the electrolysis machine at Planet Fitness couldn't read it.
4: Lucky! Do you think I could get a BJ?
3: Do you know what?
4: I've been complimenting him up and down, and his outfit and his lean. He was very lean. Probably like a size 26 weight.
1: But here's the thing. He sounds more like a taker than a giver.
3: He sounds like he's kind of full of himself. He doesn't sound like a super fun
1: guy. It's about him. It's about what he gets. Like, he's dancer. He's taking the outfit.
3: He feels that he's better than you, which is a very rare gay.
4: Getting.
2: The go-go dancers, they would be the objects of desire, not the other way around.
1: Yeah, I'm going to say no.
3: Yeah, I'm saying no.
4: Nah, we...
2: So wait, the electrolysis electrolysis machine couldn't register body
4: fat? Oh, I didn't even know that. I've been to 100 Planet Fitnesses. I've never seen one of those there.
1: And it just goes, right. Girl!
3: Lucky!
1: No fat girl!
3: Yeah, I think he thinks he's too good for you.
4: That's okay.
2: You know, I agree. He's going to say no.
1: No, no. Everybody says no, Jeff.
6: No,
1: yeah. No.
3: And it's a very rare no.
1: All right.
2: Right.
1: All right, let's find out.
4: Do you think I could get a BJ?
5: I'm married.
4: Oh. In general.
5: Oh, from someone here? Yeah. Oh, I'm sure. Oh, yeah. Wait till like 1 a.m. when they're drunk.
4: Okay, and then what do I do? How do I approach somebody?
5: You know, I don't use Sniffies or Grindr because they steal your data, but maybe just wear something that indicates that's what you're looking for and someone will see it. The hanky coat. Come on, folks. Remember history.
1: Wait.
3: The hanky coat?
4: Code.
1: Isn't that like a handkerchief in the back pocket or something?
4: Right, so Sniffies and Grindr, the apps, obviously.
1: I've never heard of, what is it called? Sniffies?
4: You've heard of Sniffies, because we talked about it on the show before.
1: Mm-hmm. Sniffies?
3: Yeah.
4: It was based
2: off a location-based app.
4: Right, mm-hmm. it's like extra Grindr.
1: I know the joke that I make is always like, boy ahoy. Like,
2: oh, yeah.
3: And, I think that defunct.
4: Right, we learned that Sniffies started when a guy was like trying to sell used underwear online, and he realized, hey, there's a lot of gay guys that are into this stuff. let's make this a hookup app.
1: Yeah.
2: So from here on out, for the other contestants, were to assume when you say, can I get a BJ, you mean from them, not
4: yeah. Oh, yes.
2: Because, uh-huh. Like, in the vicinity, yeah.
4: Right. Or, that's always my secondary. Like, well, okay, if not from you, then
2: okay.
3: From his eyes are open and he's breathing.
2: Right.
4: And so, he talked about what, like, a color handkerchief in a pocket or whatever, and he kind of explains that here.
5: For those of you who don't remember, I guess you're like 20, you could wear colors in a different pocket, right or left, to indicate top or bottom for different things you like.
1: Oh.
5: People don't need to be on the apps. Literally just walk around and say what you're looking for. Come on, we're all going to die. Be happy. Do something.
4: I just want to receive a beach. What would the hanky be for that?
5: I think it's blue or navy blue.
7: Usually you could tell by the wedding ring.
5: So look into blue for
7: a
5: blue.
7: Solid gold band, you know his wife is not doing it at home.
1: Ah. Okay.
2: I've never heard of this.
3: But you're talking about like
4: chick, yes.
3: Like if you're in a gang, you just put a different rag.
1: Well, yeah, it's like smoke signals, Morse code. Yeah. In aviation, we have light signals from the tower if you lose communication. It's you're communicating non-verbal.
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1: Rip.
0: It is Thursday. Woody, Greg, Menace, Gina Grad.
2: Yeah.
0: Phones open 833-412-WXDX. 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More chance to win those tickets to go see 21 Pilots, their big hometown show. Yeah, sure, you got to go to Ohio, but it's for a good cause.
2: Right.
1: Yeah.
0: 21 Pilots there at Ohio Stadium. 100,000 people. It's sold out.
2: Yeah. So amazing.
0: But you can win your tickets here on The Woody Show at 105.9EX. You can be there to experience it in person.
1: My God.
0: All right, we got another update. Ready to roll. Woody Show Newsroom. Dumbass Tyler is here. What's happening with the Pittsburgh sports?
3: Well, the Pirates looked like an actual threat last night and showed exactly why they lead the league in total hits.
4: Base hit and more. And the Pirates bring in two more. They're up 7-1 on the double by O'Hearn.
3: 11-1 was the final in this one, but the best part is that not a single ball left the yard. It was just a pure hitting clinic and a perfect example of why small ball is alive and well. Only bad thing about last night was that Spencer Horowitz left the game with left hamstring discomfort. Here's to hoping it doesn't lead to anything major. The rubber match for the series, though, is later this afternoon at 12:35 with Bubba Chandler still looking for that third win on the season. Moving to the World Cup, round three of group play games got underway yesterday, and now the knockout round picture is looking a little more clear. In Group B, Switzerland and Bosnia-Herzegovina both won their games, meaning that group is complete. Switzerland ended up winning it, with Canada coming in second, meaning both of those teams have clinched a spot in the knockout round. Bosnia-Herzegovina is holding on to a wildcard spot, while Qatar has been eliminated. In Group C, Brazil and Morocco both won their games, and both of them finished first and second in the group respectively. Scotland finished third and is currently on the outside looking in for a wildcard spot, while Haiti has been eliminated outright. And in Group A, Mexico and South Africa both won their games and also finished 1-2 in the group respectively. South Korea now needs help getting into the knockout round, and Czechia has been eliminated. Six more games are on the docket today, but the biggest one everyone will be watching will of course be Turkey versus the U.S. at 10 p.m. tonight, live from Los Angeles. The U.S. has already won their group and is guaranteed a spot in the knockouts, but we are prideful citizens of this country, and I want to beat down Turkey by at least 10 goals. That would be ideal. I'm Dumbass Tyler, and that's what's happening with Pittsburgh sports. For more, make sure you check out the super genius, Mark Madden, this afternoon starting at 2 p.m. here on 105.9 The X.
0: All right, what about the Pittsburgh forecast today, Sammy?
2: Partly cloudy today with a high of 79, and tomorrow rain with a high of 78. Right now, we're on our way to 71 degrees by 10 o'clock this morning here at 105.9 The X.
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1: All right, so Seabass is at Pride. He's talking to these different fellas. And the question is always, at the end, can I get a BJ? Because Greg says it's so easy. You just have to ask.
2: And to be fair, Austin pretty much nailed it on the head. Like, I was in the middle of the afternoon there. If it had been after dark, game on.
3: Oh, yeah.
2: As Austin said right there.
4: Well, there's more options.
1: Yeah, so game on.
2: Get it.
1: I'm game on.
2: Yeah. Good. This is Tyler. Okay. He's got a fun little sash thing going on. Let's talk to him about that.
5: I'm wearing a long purple skirt, and I layered it with 5 scarves tied around and this cute little boho chic belt with some sequins.
2: Nice. So on the back of your body, down by your crack, that's not an actual tattoo?
5: No, I don't have any tattoos. Just something for fun.
2: It says boy toy.
5: Yeah, boy toy.
2: Do you think I could get a BJ?
3: 1,000%.
2: So he's got boy toy. He's got a temporary tattoo that says boy toy on his tramp stamp area.
1: Yeah.
2: He's wearing a skirt and scarves. He has like some kind of facial makeup thing going on.
4: Absolutely. 100%.
3: Yeah.
4: Absolutely.
2: Very twinkish.
4: Yep.
2: I mean, like if Stevie Nicks was reincarnated as a small gay Asian man.
3: Yeah. You might need to be a sugar daddy, but you're 100%.
1: Yeah.
3: It's going down.
1: Yeah. He's giving service vibes.
4: Yeah.
3: Yeah.
1: Very generous. I'll say yes.
4: Yes.
1: Mm-hmm. Jess.
6: Yes.
1: Yes. Everybody, yes. All right. Mm-hmm. Let's find out for Tyler.
2: Do you think I could get a BJ?
5: Maybe not today.
2: Like in general?
5: In general, yes.
3: Someone's going to give you a BJ.
5: Yes, I think someone will.
2: Is it because people are just so open and free and giving here?
5: Yes.
1: Yeah, not me, but I do have friends.
5: Not today,
4: but what are you doing tomorrow?
3: Trying hard enough.
4: What were you wearing, Seabass?
2: Yeah. Like there's t-shirts.
4: Just regular.
2: Yeah, I did have shorts on, which, you know, maybe that's easy access.
3: You had
2: the
3: world's most uptight, pride event?
2: Well, again, it was the middle of the afternoon. I think.
1: These are a bunch of tops.
3: I know, dude.
2: I think if it had been late at night, drunker.
4: Maybe.
3: I mean, so I went to Palm Springs Pride, and they had the dude that was like straight up giving out sea rags. And like getting beat in the middle of the street in the middle of the day.
2: Well, again, I've been to the Folsom Street Fair where I've witnessed literally 100 public on the middle of San Francisco street orals.
4: Everything.
2: Uh-huh. And more. We interviewed a man with two fists inside
3: of
2: him.
3: Dare I ask, are you not hot enough for these guys?
2: I think that. Now look,
1: I think that's
2: not a wrong.
3: Are you washed?
1: As Mike the Show Killer pointed out, I've got a little fat.
2: I think that's a fair point. Like these are young hot twinks.
4: Mm-hmm.
2: Now who cares, right? It's just a beach.
4: With a BMI of 15.
2: Yeah, exactly. Yeah.
7: No. Do you think that you appeared like an outsider though, because you weren't dressed to the part? You were just in a t-shirt at a Pride event.
2: For sure, yes.
1: So we should have known. He kind of tipped us off at the beginning of this. So I said, well, would you have to accept? And he said, well, absolutely. And so
2: that's not that was the rules that Greg's.
4: Yeah, I said that you actually have to go.
2: Yeah, I'm saying absolutely because that's what Greg told me.
4: This is what I've been missing
3: so far. Very disappointing.
1: All right. Well, we got one more person
4: holding out hope.
1: It's Seabass at Pride talking to the fellas down there at Pride and asking the question. Well, a few questions. And then can I get a BJ? Who is this?
2: This is a man with a very gay name, Jazzier.
3: Jazzier?
1: Jazzier. All right, here we go.
8: My look is black and white, but like with an exemplification on my face.
2: Black and white boots, a black tights. And what would you get? Like a white sort of
8: bloomer.
2: Light bloomer, and then some belts and some things and danglies and all kinds of stuff. And then now Affliction, make it a comeback.
8: Yes, it is, obviously. Streetwear is obviously making a huge comeback. A lot of pieces are functional.
2: And what says functional more than an Affliction crop top, right?
8: That's what I'm saying. I love a crop. Okay.
2: But do you think that I could get a BJ?
1: Huh.
4: Yeah, on that note.
3: I like how
2: crop top. He was wearing like wedding dress style bloomers over black fishnet stockings.
3: Yeah, and he's talking about fashion. Like, this is my piece.
2: And he had white and blood colored face paint.
1: I think three strikes, he's out.
3: Man,
2: again, also young and thin.
1: Yeah,
3: I'm gonna be so disappointed in you if he says no.
4: Sounded kind of stuck up.
2: But
3: no, he sounds cooler.
4: Yeah, well,
2: mega gay.
7: He didn't sound that drunk.
3: Oh, really?
4: Way too sober.
3: Yeah.
2: There was a gay gentleman with his buddy like stumbling, and they wouldn't talk to me though. So I was like, just anyone. Yeah. Like, no, we're not talking to you.
4: You know what? I'm going to hold out hope and say yes.
2: All right.
4: He said yes, sure.
2: His name is Jazzier.
4: Right.
3: No. Say no.
7: No.
1: Yeah, that's true. The name says yes.
4: Yeah.
1: But the vibe, the vibe to me is saying no.
4: I like going against the grain and gambling.
3: This guy's too cool for you.
4: You've got nothing at stake here. Just say yes.
1: So you like going in the outdoors is what you're saying?
4: Sure.
1: Against the grain?
4: Sure.
1: Okay. Sammy, you said no?
7: Nope.
1: All right. Let's see. Jazzier. Let's see if we got a taker.
2: Do you think that I could get a BJ?
8: I think you could. If you really try for it, you could.
2: Not even... What would work? Either on you or from you.
8: Acknowledging me as a person, probably.
2: Yeah. I see you, and I feel that you are seen.
8: Thank you. As are you.
1: Thank you.
2: He didn't even entertain it. I tried to double down. Like, well, we'll work on you.
3: Yeah.
2: I gave him what he wanted.
4: They all had the same answer. Like, yeah, you could.
1: You could.
4: But I'm not ready to go behind this tree right now with you.
2: I think I need to go
3: later in the evening.
2: Later in the evening / go to like the hardcore gay parts of San Francisco, and there's just old dudes willing to do anything there.
1: Yeah. Yeah. Well, Greg, this just proves it's not as easy as you say it is.
4: I guess not.
2: Well, I think beggars can't be choosers.
4: What if the Pride Month is not over? What if you try again, and I get to dress you?
2: Oh, what would be my, again, not like a formal dress. I'm out at a fair on the street fair.
4: Right.
2: What would be my dress that would be appropriate /seductive?
4: To steal from Jazzier, I'm picturing like shorter shorts, not like straight bro shorts.
1: Right. Like Reno 911 kind of shorts.
4: Yeah. Kind of like running shorts almost. Yeah, like the kind
2: dolphin.
4: Of, yeah. Like a dolphin. There you go. Dolphin shorts. Yeah. And
1: dolphin. What are those?
2: How 70s about, running shorts.
4: Yeah, they kind of come up on the sides.
2: Nice high cut. Yeah.
4: Yeah. Like, and then how about what Jazzier just mentioned, a crop top?
2: Yeah.
4: That would be hilarious.
2: I mean, well, man,
4: couple accessories,
2: Greg,
4: maybe like a cuff around your wrist.
2: Do we want hilarious or do we want sensual?
4: I don't even think... Crop top would be hilarious. Crop top, gay dudes on crop top, so.
6: Hi, baby girl.
4: You know? who doesn't want to see?
2: Like a sleeveless t-shirt.
4: Yeah, something like that.
2: Okay. Well,
4: like a something, not over the top, because you don't want, it would be too obvious. But something more just fitting.
3: Dude, our friend Ronnie in the office could dress him.
4: There you go.
7: Sure.
1: Ronnie?
3: Yeah.
7: Yes.
2: Is this gay Ronnie?
3: Yeah, yes. Ronnie. Oh,
1: is there another?
2: I don't know.
1: Are there Ronnies around the office?
3: Ronnie will dress you. And
1: Ronnie floats to work.
3: Yeah, you'll get 100%.
7: Oh yeah, the way he dresses for festivals and his fishnets and everything.
3: His pieces are
4: he's
3: off
4: a
3: the
4: fashionista.
3: Chain.
4: Yeah.
2: All right, I'll have to find whatever Pride parade's going on this weekend and fly there. And
4: yeah.
1: All right, 877-44 Woody. Sorry, I know you're not used to striking out, Seabass.
2: Well, you know, I'm 1,000% hetero, so they probably sense that.
1: What is your close rate, would you say, like on average with chicks?
2: Close rate? So like if we've gone on a date and we...
3: Yeah.
2: Okay.
1: Like from the time, let's just say like you've started conversating with a female.
2: Conversating.
1: Yeah, like, you know, like on a text or through these apps or whatever.
3: Nah, I say date.
2: Yeah, because the flake rate on just texting is insanely high. On a date, it's...
1: And what constitutes, like, we're talking about at least mouth party, right?
2: Oh, yeah.
1: Sure.
2: Third base or somebody's finishing something.
1: Okay.
2: It's 80%.
1: 80% is your close rate? Wow, pretty good.
2: I had one recently that was not a close.
3: Yeah. Whoa, dude. What's going on, man?
2: Well, it was just... I never
3: called her. No close?
2: I never called her back.
3: None of these guys want you? What's happening?
1: Yeah, dude.
2: I hooked up recently.
3: Is it
2: you.
3: A rough patch?
2: I'm not hooking up. Let me say that right now.
1: Yeah, all right. Let's make that clear.
2: Let's be for real.
1: All right, more Woody shows next. Hang on.
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0: not used to striking out. You know, not like that.
1: Shocking.
2: Yeah, I know, right?
3: It is surprising.
0: Yeah.
2: Yikes! Is the fall off happening?
0: I don't know.
1: Seeing it live time.
0: Yeah.
2: Are you washed?
0: Because, you know, they typically don't go for, you know, older dudes. Like, if they're going to age in any kind of direction, they'll age down, you know?
1: Right.
3: Yeah.
0: They'll shoot for the younger bucks.
4: That being said, when you see gays out, you definitely see those pairs of, like, an older Greg type.
3: Absolutely.
4: With some,
1: well,
4: little twink.
0: Yeah, but it's not the older Greg type looking for somebody older than him.
3: No.
2: Ew.
0: Like, I think you're always aging down, right?
3: I am, personally.
0: Yeah.
3: But there's definitely a big sector that likes them a lot older.
0: Well, see, that's kind of like the Morgan, you know, approach.
3: It is.
0: Morgan's looking for old balls.
2: Yeah.
1: Well, she likes
0: dudes like 50 plus.
3: Oh, yeah.
4: She's been with the guys in the 20s and 30s, and they were all losers. And
0: yeah.
4: She learned a lesson.
0: Yeah. But it's okay, Seabass. Welcome to what it's like for most of us.
4: Well, you know? Also, you know, I get these guys are all promiscuous and so on and so forth, but it's generally not like the thing to do when someone has a microphone in your face saying, yeah, I'll give you one right now. Let's go for it. Like,
0: whatever makes you feel better about all the rejection, I guess.
1: Yeah, because people have offered you before, but they were pretty drunk.
0: Yeah.
4: Right, drunk, or like I'll be talking to one of those people.
0: One of them?
4: One of them types.
3: One of those people.
4: And behind me, I'll feel like a little tickle on the rear.
0: Oh,
4: yeah, like, you know, they're giving signals.
0: Question on the text wants to know, what's the name of the pill Greg and I think Tony the Whipping Boy tried that increases ejaculation size?
4: Well, alleges to do that.
3: It alleges. It worked for Tony.
0: Tony swears by it.
3: Right.
0: And
3: he said it was like borderline scary how much it worked.
0: Which is what got Greg all excited. At one point, we were all going to this restaurant. There was like a supplement store that was like right kind of close by to this restaurant. We'd pass it on a regular occasion. They had one of those little like tent signs out front about like the specials and whatever things that they were offering. Like 25% off, blah, blah, blah, blah. And they kept advertising this one product called Ejaculoid.
3: Ejaculoid.
2: What does that do?
0: We looked it up and they still sell it.
3: Yeah.
0: It's called Ejaculoid.
4: Yeah, I bought it.
3: It's a little capsule.
0: Yeah. Not Ejaculoid, Ejaculoid.
3: Right.
1: God, that's such a great name.
0: Yeah, look it up. It's still out there.
1: And
0: it's supposed to increase the volume of your delivery.
3: Correct.
4: And we said, well, number one, why would a guy care?
3: Because it's fun.
1: What's the point?
0: Yeah.
3: It's fun to see it. All right, gotta stop.
4: It's
0: fun to see the fruits of your labor.
3: Procure something that's noteworthy.
0: Yeah. Like, is that from like your own production or when somebody else's produces based on your work? Like, look what a good job.
3: Selfishly, my own. I would want that.
0: Like, wow. You want the impressive production.
2: Yeah.
3: Maybe,
2: look at that.
3: Maybe that's why it didn't work because there's not much to improve on in that.
0: Yeah. Oh, I see. Wow.
1: For it.
0: Yeah. Jeez. Way to go.
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1: 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Anything you got for us in the meantime, leave it on the After Hours voicemail. 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
4: Yeah.
1: All right, Greg Gorey, parting words of wisdom, please.
2: Yeah, the next time you tell someone, I hate people, and they say, yeah, but not me, say, especially you.
1: Yeah, that'll show them.
2: Yeah.
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1: You know, Greg, it's like, boom, roasted.
2: Right?
0: Yeah, yeah. Boom, roasted.
2: Served.
1: All right, thank you very much, Greg Gorey.
2: Jewett.
1: Thank you so much for giving The Woody Show some of your valuable time this morning. You know, we love and appreciate you for that. The rest of you guys can suck it. Catch back here on Friday. Have a great day. SMD double M.
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It is Kimba. 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

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It's Creed on The X.

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105.9 The X, Pittsburgh's rock and alternative. Weezer, they've got a new record coming out in August. Their 20th studio album, referred to as the Gold Album. It is the pick of the litter, brought to you by WJ McNabb Plumbing. You can let us know what you think on the socials at 105.9 The X. They were just here, this off their Victory Garden album. It's Young the Giant, Different Kind of Love on The X.

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0: 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Yeah. 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

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It's Dirty Heads, one of those days on The X.

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Clark's Penny on the Floor. 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

105.9 The X, Pittsburgh's Rock and Alternative. Dexter and the Moon Rocks freaking out while we're talking Moon Rocks. Funny FIFA story with the Scotland fans. When they were in Boston, there was a liquor store called Joby, but they read it as Jobby, which is their slang for poo. So they were flocking to the store to take pictures under the sign. Poo Liquors. Oh, wait, that didn't sound right.

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1: Let's review the Joey Porter Jr. saga that seems to be gathering momentum. We're going to have Jerry Dulac on the show later. He's the one reporting that Porter and the Steelers aren't even talking right now about a contract extension. Dulac also reports that Porter is likely to hold in at training camp, which is a Steeler tradition to show up and not participate, just kind of stand around on the sidelines. And my God, have the Steelers lost their minds? You finally drafted a good corner, and he's maybe top five in the league. And instead, you give the backup edge rusher $25 million a year and triggered in-house inflation, which is a phrase I like, in-house inflation. I'm going to make it a thing, much like fetch. Now, to be fair, if Porter holds in, Porter will get what he wants because that, too, is a Steeler tradition. And I'm a big Porter fan. I'm Team Peasy on this one. And I'm hearing he wants 30 and the Steelers are offering 20. It's like they're trying to insult each other. Let's talk now to Tommy Football. Tom, this is weird. The Steelers are signing everybody except the guy they have to sign and should have signed first.
2: It really makes no sense. And you hit the nail on the head. They finally drafted a cornerback. Like, that has plagued them for so long. Basically, the entire Mike Tomlin tenure, the entire Mike Tomlin tenure, they struggled to find that corner. Now, they got lucky with Joe Hayden, right? But they could never draft one.
1: He weren't that good.
2: 2 years, he was one of those guys.
1: He did okay.
2: But they could never
1: Than okay, but like, they drafted Artie Burns.
2: They drafted Artie Burns in the first round.
1: And
2: there was like Senquez Golson's in there as well in like second rounds. Like, they just swung and missed. You nailed this one. You hit this sucker out of the park. He's a legit number one corner. Why are you dragging your feet?
1: Well, as always, I like flattery. And a question to ask is, the most basic, is why not Porter? I'm amazed. I mean, how you figure? How do you sign a backup edge rusher and other guys too without signing Joey Porter Jr., who might be the most important guy on your team, but I'm not kidding.
2: You know, I thought that this would be the piece of business that they would have wanted to get done first, but I guess that that's not a necessity. As long as you do eventually get it done, it's this reported hardball that they're playing with him, going with a $20 million offer. And
1: maybe hardball's a strong word because you don't hear that there's any animosity yet.
2: Yeah, but low ball is fair to put on that offer. And
1: it might be a first offer.
2: Maybe, but that's really low. I mean, insultingly low.
1: If it's a first offer to set a tone for negotiations, I don't know. But I know how, put it this way, I don't know how Peasy Jr. is going to take that. I'm pretty sure I know how Peasy Sr. would take it. How good is Porter, Tom? He's played 3 years, made all rookie, but that's it. That's the only honor he's gotten since entering the league. Only three picks, only one sack. He's not a blitz corner at all. It's not like he's stats and awards. Does that make his case tougher to make for big money?
2: Perhaps, but if I was at that negotiating table, I would just parade around that statistic that it's been since week 8 of 2023 since he's given up a touchdown in coverage. That's insane stuff. I mean, and you could argue, you know, well, maybe there's a little bit of luck involved there. Sure, there probably is. But for God's sake, no other cornerback has a streak like that. Pat Surtain's given up a touchdown since then. Sauce Gardner's given up a touchdown since then. So he might not have those interceptions or those typical numbers that you usually point to. But that is an unbelievable thing to have in your corner. I mean, the name of the game as a corner is to keep the stud wide receiver out of the end zone. And he does that better than anybody else.
1: Yeah, and you signed Darnell Washington, too. The lack of picks, like I cited, only three in his career. But he's a cover guy, not a picks guy, not a break on the ball guy. And when you're a great cover guy, the ball doesn't come your way. And that's what's happening with Porter.
2: And that's the value in him, is like he's going to legit, whether you put him on a stud receiver and have him follow them, or you just right left the field, he cuts the field in half for the opposing quarterback. If he's on his game, other quarterbacks, they might test him once or twice, but once they get shut down, they can't go to their guy anymore. And that is unbelievably valuable in the passing league that the NFL is today.
1: I come up with good catchphrases and nicknames, like in-house inflation.
2: In-house inflation,
1: That's a thing, I think. Mushy Middle caught on.
2: Yes, it did.
1: I stole that from Tom McMillan, but nobody knows that. Well, they didn't until now. Why'd I say that? And I think I came up with Blitz Corner, too, for Mike Hilton.
2: You came up with the term Blitz Corner? That one might be a little bit of a far-fetched one to say. Yeah. Hasn't that been around for a long, long time?
1: Maybe I heard it and like reinvented it in my mind. If Porter holds in, does he get what he wants? Because that's always been automatic with the Steelers.
2: Yeah, I'll say yes, he'll get what he wants, which I guess it's, what, $30 million? Maybe it comes down a little bit from there.
1: You think there's any way he misses games?
2: No, they can't let it come to that. The team cannot afford to.
1: What if this was the first time it came to missing games, all these holdings?
2: How ridiculous would that be? Like, you're going to choose that for the target? Like, you're going to choose that guy to be the one that you draw the line in the sand with? A legacy player who has done everything the right way for you and has earned himself into being arguably a top five at his position guy?
1: What should he get, Tom? $31 million per is tops for cornerback in the NFL. That's McDuffie, right?
2: Yeah.
1: And Herbie's getting $25 million. I'm sorry, but that factors in. What would you give him?
2: I think he could come to the table and ask for more.
1: What is a fair figure? That's a better way to put it. If it goes to arbitration, which the NFL doesn't have, and each side presents a figure, where do you split the difference?
2: $28 million. I'd give him $28 million per year.
1: I was going to say 27.
2: 28. I think that'll get the job done. And if Porter came to me and said, I want 31.5 or 32, I wouldn't be insulted by that, because that's just the nature of the beast. And then you negotiate back and forth. You meet somewhere in the middle. That middle could be 28.
1: Well, 20% is way too little. If that's what's being offered, that indeed is an insult. We'll talk more about that with Jerry Dulac later in the show. I can't believe more people don't see the Herbig deal as insane. I'm like a beacon of reason in the dead of night. Is anybody else saying what I'm saying? I don't hear it.
2: I think a lot of people are attaching optimism for what could be coming with Herbig. And it's a lot of times wild optimism.
1: Well, I just saw Matt Williamson out in the hallway here, our football guru. He said that deal's going to pay off.
2: That's what I mean. Like, they're betting.
1: Cavalli said that deal's going
2: to
1: pay off.
2: They're betting on him to play that contract into being reasonable, or, as some people have said, even maybe a discount. But that's a lot of money for an edge rusher. And I guess, again, that just goes up and up and up.
1: It's a lot of money for a backup edge rusher.
2: Yeah, I mean, and even an edge rusher in general.
1: They're thinking, here's me extrapolating that deal from their standpoint, the Steelers. I bet they're thinking he's going to turn out to be the next Watt. And then he makes the deal a bargain. No, don't get me wrong. That's not going to happen. They're crazy about that. But I think that's what they think.
2: Yeah, I could see that being what their logic is. But he just doesn't have the build for me to believe that he can be that type of player. I'm sorry. Like, every time that Herbig gets forced into a bigger role because of a Highsmith injury or a Watt injury, he plays really well as a starter until he wears down himself and has to miss a game or starts to fade a little bit because I think he's playing through something.
1: Well, here's one thing I know for sure, Tom, is that Peasy Sr. wants his kid to get paid. He's more about his kid than the logo, and should be. He's not going to tell his kid to give the team a discount. I'm definitely Team Peasy. You got to pay him. You got to pay him. And I'm usually the guy, Tom, who says, well, that's a lot of money. Like the Watt contract, I saw that for farcical. The Herbig contract, I don't like. This is the one time I think they should pay the guy, and they're hesitating.
2: They are hesitating. Does it worry you that they might be looking to call his bluff, see if he plays on this final year after holding in for training camp, and then they franchise tag him? They go that route with Joey Porter Jr. They finally start to exercise that with him next offseason.
1: I don't see it.
2: They're going to pay him. I think they will end up giving him the $28 million.
1: I think if they kind of indicate that might happen by not paying him and wanting to play out his contract, I think then he does miss games.
2: He might miss games.
1: Yep.
2: It would be on the table if that's the case. It's just, I don't understand why.
1: Well, this just sucks because you got to pay the guy.
2: It's just a hang up that doesn't need to happen.
1: You got
2: to
1: pay the guy. I did not forget that the Penguins unveiled their new ownership today, but nothing of consequence was said. It was interesting, though, and we'll get to that in just a moment. And Tom, the Penguins did trade for somebody, a guy whose first name is Hendrix, like the guitar player, spelled the same way, to which I can only say, Dolly, dagger, her love so heavy, gonna make you stagger, Dolly, dagger, she drinks the blood from a jagged edge. Look out! 105.9.
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0: And he's a skilled guy. So is he a bottom six? Is he a middle six? Is he a gamble that doesn't pay off like Chinnikov and to a degree Soderblom? I don't know, but that's the trade the Penguins made, and I can't say I hate it because I trust Dubas so far. Another hockey note, there's a report that Zach Werenski, the Norris Trophy-winning defenseman, wants out of Columbus. And they talked to the GM today, and he would not confirm or deny. He kind of talked around it. And in that vein, I was at the introductory press conference for the Penguins' new owners, the Hoffmans. There were three Hoffmans. It was a hat trick of Hoffmans. Well, actually, a lot more than that because, like, 13 grandkids were there. The new owners said all the right things. They want Mario involved. Sid's the greatest. They trust Muse and Dubas. Nothing revelatory. The elder Hoffman was a hoot, David Hoffman. But no hard news coming out of there. The mayor was there, Corey O'Connor. At one point, standing right next to Kyle Dubas, his doppelganger. That was actually rather unnerving. But now it's time for the Bucko Roundup. The Pirates just beat Seattle 5-1 in the rubber match of that series, afternoon game at PNC. That is two relatively easy wins in a row. And the Pirates are now back above 500 at 41-40. That's at the exact halfway point of the season. If they finish 82-80, well, it will mean nothing because they'll fall way short of a wild card. But that's where they're at. And it does get samey-same, don't it? Win a few, lose a few, above 500, below 500, at 500, back and forth, on and on, on and on. It's heaven and hell, to shoehorn in yet another music reference. And I was kind of pissed that they beat Seattle last night 11-1 because the night before, they lose 3-2 after I paid big money for the VIP club and didn't win the 50-50 raffle and didn't catch a foul ball and didn't get that big corn dog. Up 5-1 after four innings last night, and even that crap bullpen couldn't blow it. Actually, you know who looked good today was Mason Montgomery, of whom I am a big fan, pitched out of a jam. Chandler good today, Ashcraft brilliant last night. Last night, one weird takeaway was Mojinski pitched three shutout innings in a totally meaningless situation and technically gets a save. He's like the Polish Mariano Rivera, Mario Rivera-Witz or Rivera-ski or you meathead you. I'm just killing with the references, probably killing myself and my career. Tom, two easy wins in a row. That's not often happening, and I don't know if it's a launching pad because, like I frequently said, the Pirates, kings of the false dawn.
1: They have been all year long, but it does feel good that they actually have gotten some wins that are stress-free and have executed wins.
0: Like, well, for you, I had to pay to see them lose.
1: True, but they have executed the wins, too, the way that you expected this team to do so. Strong starts from their starters that handed off to guys in the bullpen that finished the job off, and that's exactly what had happened with help from the improved offense. So, you know, the formula that they hoped would play out shows up every now and again throughout the season. But as you say, it's the consistency. They just haven't been able to find the traction, the consistency of that happening over and over again.
0: I'm buying into Bleszinski. I might start a Bleszinski's Polish army. I like if the next time one of the usual suspects had a bad start, whether it's Keller, well, not Chandler because he did good today, but Jared Jones, and who knows about him with the elbow if he might miss a start after absorbing that line drive. But I would want to put a little fear into the starters and throw Bleszinski a bone.
1: Yeah, you know, I wonder if the starters feel that fear anyway at all, or if they just all assume that, well, they threw Bleszinski in the bullpen, so as long as I'm healthy, I'll still be the starting pitcher. But do you also view him as a weapon as far as like a super reliever almost? Like he pitches two innings every other day and just kind of bridges the gap between the starters most nights to the back end of the bullpen? Because he's really good at that, too.
0: I'd rather have him be a good starter. I'd rather give him another shot. That I saw Noah Hiles today at the Penguins thingy, and he wrote a column that's really good. It's about how these Pirates haven't proven they're good enough to be buyers at, you know, between now and the deadline, that they don't deserve it. And I think Noah's right on the money there. And I asked him what he would most like to see them acquire. He said another starting pitcher. He said he would want to be able to spread the rotation deeper and, like I just said about Bleszinski, put some fear into guys like Keller, Jones, and Chandler, that they

0: might not stay in the rotation no matter what.
1: No, I think it's fair to want to add to that starting rotation. I think they need like one more piece in every aspect of your team. One more bat in the lineup, one more piece to the bullpen, and one more piece to the rotation. And then they'd be a team that could maybe go on a decent run at the end of the season and push for a wild card spot. But that's a lot to ask for, and that's also a lot of payroll that you would have to add to all three of those spots that I just laid out.
0: Yeah, unless you make like kind of a, well, for the starting pit, or well, whatever you get. I think if they're going to make a deal, it'll seem token and maybe wind up token, but probably. Maybe they make kind of a Dubas-esque type deal where they get a reclamation project cheap and gamble that he comes through.
1: Yeah, I mean, that could...
0: I would be okay with that.
1: I think that's
0: the route. You know what I'd want to do, though? If you're going to get a reclamation project, which is Ozuna was and has not come through, I would want to get two of them. I would want to hedge my bet and throw crap at the wall.
1: You kind of did that, though, in the offseason with the password, right? Like, that was kind of a reclamation. Ah, he's not really getting through the Red Sox system.
0: You know what? This is dumb because they're not going to get nobody.
1: They're getting nothing.
0: And what I'd rather talk about is, as I mentioned at show's end yesterday, I have seen the Skeens hot dog ad for Sheetz, the Big Glizzy.
1: Stuff to see it.
0: Yeah. It's pretty good. It's whimsical. And I've done some research into the Big Glizzy. It's a Nathan's hot dog, which that's quality.
1: Can't beat that.
0: We don't have any Nathan's hot dog stands.
1: Like an actual stand, no.
0: No.
1: Gotta go to the grocery store.
0: They're all over the place in Vegas.
1: Oh, yeah.
0: Vegas is the king of the hot dog. The king of the hot dog. No pizza, no wings, but great steak, Italian, and hot dogs. But it's 10 inches. And Skeens, actually, in addition to doing the ad for the Big Glizzy, Tom, he showed up at a Sheetz in Shaler, my old stomping grounds, on Tuesday handing out samples. That should be Skeens' nickname, the Big Glizzy. 10 inches, baby. Every inch of my love, Skeens is the Big Glizzy.
1: And you know what? I actually believe that he is using the product, too. Like, you know, some people might just push a product on people that he doesn't eat.
0: Well, no. In what probably wasn't the marketing Sheetz would prefer, when interviewed, he said that he doesn't eat many hot dogs, and if he does, it's only one at a time.
1: Oh, really?
0: But then he kind of backtracked and said, I bet I could eat three or four.
1: He realized what he did mid-sentence. But here's the thing. Didn't he post, or Livy posted in the offseason, he has like a hot dog roller at his house. So I thought he was a Big Glizzy fan.
0: Oh, okay. Well,
1: that's where I was going off of. You know who has one of those? Matt Williamson. A hot dog roller in his house.
0: I know.
1: It's fantastic.
0: I know. And I don't know, with Skeens, I mean, he's so rich and famous and has the hot girlfriend. Maybe he doesn't know the next word coming out of his mouth. he did say he's a ketchup guy for hot dogs. Some would find that blasphemous.
1: I do not, though. I enjoy ketchup. I like the ketchup and the mustard mingling on my hot dogs. You don't like them both?
0: No.
1: Okay. What about a burger? You do ketchup and mustard on a burger?
0: No.
1: You don't mingle it at all?
0: No. Burger is ketchup and onions. Well, if it's a plain burger, but ketchup and onions, bacon and cheese, even jalapenos, even pickles.
1: Little mayonnaise?
0: No mayonnaise. Okay. I overdo it with burgers. No, I like one of the, if like the liquidy condiments like ketchup, mustard, mayonnaise.
1: Just
0: I only
1: one of them.
0: One of them, no matter what I'm eating, whether it's a club sandwich. Well, actually, you'd only ever put mayonnaise. No, some people put mustard on a club.
1: People put mustard on a club. Yeah, it's not bad.
0: But with hot dogs, well, I like, there's a sauce, a special sauce at Eddie's in Conneaut Lake. But in general, I like brown mustard and onions. I will do yellow mustard and onions. I will do ketchup and onions, but those are my preferences in descending order. I like jalapenos sometimes, too. Like, there's that D Six Packs and Dogs in Murraysville, or that Dirty Dogs in Vegas. There's a couple locations. They do the exotic dogs, and I'll go off the board there. But generally, I'm brown mustard and onion.
1: I really don't think that you can have a bad hot dog. Like, anything you just laid out there sounds good to me.
0: I disagree.
1: Which ones don't you like?
0: I think most hot dogs are really bad.
1: Why?
0: They're just bad.
1: I disagree with that. I
0: hate cookout hot dogs. I just think they wind up being prepared horribly in most cases.
1: You're not a fan?
0: No,
1: like,
0: chili. Yeah, I'm chili.
1: Chili cheese
0: I
1: guy?
0: I will do chili. Yeah, not chili and cheese, but just chili.
1: The burnt hot dogs at cookouts? You don't
0: no,
1: like that?
0: No,
1: There's a little bit of a charm to those.
0: I don't like cheese on hot dogs at all.
1: I'm for
0: a big fat, so I'm very finicky. By the way, we were talking earlier about how I can make nicknames and phrases stick.
1: Right.
0: You know what Greg Braun stole from me? Tyler Callahan hit a two-run triple last night, and I happened to be listening. And he, of course, did a Braunyism that I love, which is the triple.
1: Yeah.
0: But Braunie said, make my day, which is a line from one of the Dirty Harry movies.
1: I know that, yes.
0: And I go ahead, make my day. And I was the first to tag Callahan Dirty Harry. And if Bronny stole it, or maybe it's coincidence more likely, because I doubt if Bronny listens. I think I'm too truthful about the Buccos for Homer to listen much to the show. Although I respect Bronny for that because he's good at it. He's a good baseball play-by-play guy, and that's his job. He's paid by the club. And I steal too. But that started on this show, Dirty Harry Callahan.
1: It absolutely did. It happened like the day after Callahan broke out, and I remember the joke went right over my head because I'm a stupid little kid that doesn't know anything.
0: Actually, more people know Go Ahead, Make My Day
1: than the Dirty Harry. Yeah.
0: Than Do You Feel Lucky Punk.
1: I think you're right about that. But both of those lines are just so legendary that I would have gotten the references if you would have said those. Greg Brown isn't like any good local play-by-play guy for baseball supposed to kind of be a part of the team. Like he kind of takes on that.
0: Ronnie walks the line better than most. He walks the line for being a good play-by-play guy and mixing in just enough Homer stuff.
1: He's a great play-by-play guy, and he's got the catchphrases, which I think is a big thing when it comes to being a local guy is like that.
0: And now the Pirates will lose again tonight. Over, under, at 500, rinse and repeat. This is not a drill. It's life during wartime. And that's the Bucco Roundup, 105.9 The X.
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0: Go ahead, you can say it because it's true. It's damn true.
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0: We almost got too much to talk about today. I'm going to do a really comprehensive state of the Penguins. Maybe start it later today, but a lot tomorrow. Although we have Jesse Marshall from The Athletic on to talk NHL draft and the state of the Penguins at 4 o'clock. But how about this, though, for some bad news? Florida now got Garnett Hathaway from Philadelphia. And he's like a bottom six. But remember, he's the dink who high-sticks Sid in the face while the puck wasn't in play before that face-off in that playoff game against Philadelphia. It's almost like the Panthers are assembling a terrorist organization. I mean, the Tkachuks, Marchand, Bennett, now Hathaway, and it's a good team on top of that. They're really, really going to be a handful. The big World Cup results from yesterday were Switzerland 2, Canada 1. Switzerland wins Group B. Brazil 3, Scotland 0. Scots very likely going home. Brazil wins Group C. Mexico 3, Czechia 0. Mexico wins Group A. South Africa upset South Korea to qualify for the knockout round. Diplomatic immunity. And the great subplot is that the stars are shining. Like, everybody's playing keep up. Like, Vinny Jr. scored 2 goals last night for Brazil. He's got 4 on the tournament. Messi's got 5 on the tournament. Mbappe has 4. Haaland has 4. And Ronaldo had 2 the last game for Portugal. So if you want star power, this World Cup very decidedly has it. USA plays Turkey tonight, 10 p.m. kickoff. Come watch the game with me at Shiloh Plate and Pour on Mount Washington. Lots of giveaways. I will be there at 9 p.m. So USA, USA. You got to rest all the U.S. players on yellow cards so as not to risk suspension for the knockout round. In fact, like DeCourcy said yesterday on this program, I'd rest all the starters. Maybe let Pulisic play 15 minutes or whatever as a sub if he's 100% to let him get a run in. I'm more concerned about suspensions and rest than I am about momentum. You can't generate or maintain momentum in a meaningless game. And it's going to be fun to watch tonight, but that is the state of USA versus Turkey. USA has clinched atop the group. Turkey is going home. Mauricio Pochettino, the U.S. coach, said none of the yellow card guys are going to play, so we know that already. Let's talk now to Tommy Soccer. Tom, what's your take on the star power of this World Cup? It really is quite incredible.
1: I think it's awesome, but I think that is the product of the poor teams that they're playing, right? Like, they're all bossing around some really bad
0: competition. To some degree, yes.
1: And that's fine, though, right? Because don't you want a tournament that has your stars scoring a ton of goals and has a lot of offensive firepower? I think that it is a good result, but I'm just saying I can understand why we're seeing that result right now happening. They're all just 5 goals for Messi, and then 3 guys tied with 4. Yeah, Mbappe, Haaland, and Vinny.
0: Yeah, and like I said, Ronaldo got 2 in his last game. I think he has 1 more group game left, right?
1: He does, right.
0: Yeah, so he's going to put himself in the mix. I don't know who they play. They play a bad team?
1: I actually think they play Colombia, so that might be a little bit testy for him.
0: You know what the Colombians should do? They should, like, whisper, like, to the Portuguese players before the kickoff, all the lines on the field are cocaine. And then we'll find out who does what away from the pitch. That famous, and people are sick of me telling these stories, but Robbie Fowler, who was a great striker for Liverpool in the 90s and early 2000s, they were playing at Everton, the other team in Liverpool, and he was rumored to do drugs, which he did not. No legal suspension, you know, just didn't do drugs, but people said he did, the Everton fans. So they were chanting something to that effect, like cokehead or whatever. So Fowler scores on a penalty and then goes and snorts the goal line and got suspended for, I think,
1: 3. Yeah, I bet.
0: And Steve McManaman, who was on Liverpool and is Fowler's closest friend then and to this day, they own horses together and whatnot. He, like, went to try to pick him up to stop from doing it, and he got back on his knees and did it again. What's your take on Jameis Winston and Gronkowski being part of the coverage of the World Cup on Fox? I think that's trying too hard, and I think people think that Winston and Gronk are a lot more funny than they actually are.
1: Yeah.
0: But then again, that's bro culture. They're stupid, so they're funny to the stupid, and the stupid are certainly the majority of America these days.
1: I kind of get the concept, I guess. They're trying to, you know, bridge in the American audience.
0: I don't get it. I think it's stupid.
1: That's what they're doing, though, right? Like, they're trying to create that bridge.
0: If you need a couple of meathead halfwits to sell the World Cup,
1: yeah,
0: then there was no point getting the rights to the World Cup anyway.
1: There's no need to sell the World Cup. The World Cup sells itself.
0: The James Corden thing I get, because I find him to be, can we say what Alexi said, Lawless?
1: What did he say?
0: Wanker. Yeah,
1: we can say wanker.
0: I just said it, yeah. Yeah, James Corden is that, but he at least knows how to do late night
1: TV. He's a professional, yes.
0: And he knows football.
1: Yes, but checks those boxes.
0: Winston and Gronk, I just don't get it all. Did you hear the Penguins' new owners talk today?
1: Yeah, I did hear a couple of the statements.
0: Nothing really of any note, right?
1: Not really. I mean, I guess the Wheeling thing, right, is the only thing that made people perk up.
0: Yeah, they're already
1: bit.
0: Mad and Wheeling.
1: I bet.
0: Yeah.
1: No, that doesn't mean the Nailers go away. That just means that they're not affiliated with the Penguins anymore.
0: Yep, well.
1: Which may mean it goes
0: okay,
1: away.
0: Okay, I don't blame the Hoffmans at all because they've owned the Florida Everblades in the ECHL for years.
1: Yeah.
0: And they're not going to abandon that team. They live down there in Naples, you know, close to where the Everblades play. Although they bought a house in Squirrel Hill. Did you see that?
1: The new ownership group.
0: The Hoffmans did, yeah.
1: It's already a good step in the right direction,
0: and they're talking about building a luxury hotel.
1: Well, we didn't have boots on the ground last time with the ownership group.
0: There's nothing to tell a city your hotels aren't good enough when the billionaires show up and say, we're going to build a hotel.
1: The Hoffman Hotel's coming
0: So, they said nothing of consequence, but they said all the right things.
1: That's
0: as
1: the big
0: well.
1: Thing. You just don't want to fail there.
0: Right, exactly. And they're very personable. What's the older gentleman's name? The patriarch.
1: David? Is that
0: David
1: right?
0: Hoffman, yeah. He's a pistol. I talked to him a bit afterwards.
1: Personality.
0: Yeah. I thought overall the whole thing did go well. But getting back to Wheeling, yeah, they're out as the Penguins affiliate in the Florida Everblades are in. But I don't blame the Hoffmans for doing that. They own the Everblades. I feel bad for Wheeling if it does cost them their team, because attendance there ain't been great either.
1: Mm-mm.
0: Okay? But here's the one clumsy thing. That triangle from Pittsburgh to Wheeling to Wilkes was so easy and so drivable.
1: That's it.
0: Not quite the same as Pittsburgh and Florida and Wilkes.
1: I mean, the goalie Taylor Gauthier this year actually got to play and or get called up and sent on the bench in the NHL game just because it was 45 minutes away.
0: Believe me, Tom, every single player in Wheeling is happy about this. The Penguin, the Penguin contracted guys because they get to live in Florida
1: yes.
0: now. I had something else to talk about, but I can't find it. The hell with it. 105.9.
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0: We got Jesse Marshall talking about the state of the Penguins and the Penguins draft at the top of the hour. As I mentioned at the top of the show, the Penguins made a trade today, a third and a fifth round pick to Washington for a center that's kind of a salvage project, Maxime LaPierre. That might be his dad or his brother, uncle, something like that. Hendrix, as in Hendrix LaPierre. 74 games last year for Washington, 16 points. So he better get better, but Chinnikov did, and I trust the pinball wizard. A pirate note I forgot to get in. Connor Griffin had a big night last night. His rehab assignment at AA Altoona had a home run and a triple, and he did play in the field. In fact, he made a throwing error with that bad shoulder. So if he's going to make errors, he can come back and fit right in. What do we got for the trifecta, Tom?
1: For today's trifecta, Mark, since the Hoffman Group officially took over as owners of the Penguins, I thought I'd bring up three owners that we are very familiar with in sports movies. Number three, I'm going with the judge in The Natural. What a great scene with him and Roy Hobbs, too, where he explains to him he doesn't like the light and he apologizes for the darkness or lack of light or whatever the line is. Sitting in his corner office, such a smarmy character. Just great stuff there from the judge. Number two, I'm going with Jackie Moon, who, of course, as we all know, was an owner, also a player, and also a coach of the Flint Tropics. And then number one, it's always got to be Rachel Phelps, right? Like, that's the number one owner portrayal in any sports movie of all time.
0: I did like in 2, which was a terrible movie, Major League 2, but when Roger Dorn bought the team and then sold it back to Rachel
1: Phelps.
0: He was
1: the owner. Yeah. But I think Phelps is the top of the list. I really thought that this was a list that made itself, too. Like, these are the top three, I think, unless I have a blind spot for somebody. Cameron Diaz in that Any Given Sunday movie, I didn't think she qualified any better than the three that I mentioned.
0: I forget the name, but remember Paul Newman, Reggie Dunlop had to track down the owner and slap
3: there's shot. That one scene at her house, right?
0: Yeah, which was quite memorable, and we can begin to describe what was said.
1: She probably does belong on this. That's kind of in the same light as the judge, although the judge was in the movie a little bit more than she was.
0: Now I got to look up that name, Tom, while I give the
1: credits. Owner was.
0: Yeah, the owner, what her name was. The trifecta brought to us by Danny's Pizza and Hoagies, family owned and operated since 1960. That's Danny's on Route 88 in Bethel Park.
1: Anita McCambridge.
0: Anita McCambridge, right.
1: Played by Catherine Walker.
0: Right, you know who Catherine Walker's boyfriend was?
1: Did not, no.
0: One of my absolute creative heroes, Douglas Kenny.
1: Wow.
0: The founder of National Lampoon Magazine and the script writer for Caddyshack and Animal House.
1: Great person in comedy history. I got major respect for him from that Will Forte movie.
0: Died young.
1: Way too young.
0: But yeah, he just was amazing. And I'm like, if I had to list my biggest, I've probably said this. If I had to list my biggest influences for my career, it wouldn't be who people think. It's Doug Kenny from National Lampoon. It's Jim Bouton, the author who wrote Ball 4, and I was very lucky to have him on this show a couple times. Really, everybody at National Lampoon Magazine, everybody at Cream Magazine, the Rock and Roll Magazine from the 70s and 80s that was very irreverent. That's who made me what I am today. So if you don't like me, blame them. But if you don't like me, what are you doing listening to this show? Are you excited about the Penguins draft, Tom? Or is it just kind of since they pick 22nd? I mean, like with Kindle last year, you can say that a later pick can make good right away. But Kindle's the exception, not the rule. We didn't know that. We weren't excited about him the minute they picked him. And 11 is a lot earlier than 22.
1: Exactly. So it's tough to expect that to happen again back-to-back years. But I am excited about the draft, and I guess it kind of starts today, maybe even yesterday, and the build-up around it for a move to potentially be made by the Penguins. Maybe a Raquel gets moved. Maybe a Rust get moved. Maybe that doesn't happen. But the potential being there, since it is draft time, and that's when those deals are made in the offseason, that excites me about the draft more than maybe the prospect that they're
0: going
1: to pick.
0: Well, I'm going. They have their war room at the Steel Building, and I'm going, and I hear they're going to have beer.
1: The beer in the war room?
0: No, I'm kidding, but they're going to have something. I mean,
1: it'll be a nice spread, I'm sure.
0: This is where Awaken 180 is killing me. They had a great, like, continental breakfast-type spread at the Hoffman unveiling today, the new owners.
1: Oh.
0: And all I could have was fruit and decaf coffee. I was freaking pissed. But I am faithful to Awaken 180, down now like 70, what, I don't know, some odd pounds. By the way, I got to offer congratulations while we get Jesse Marshall. Our good friends at Caliente Pizza entered, as they always do, the Pizza Olympics in Naples, Italy, and won their 10th World Pizza Championship. And that's in Naples, home of SSC Napoli, the soccer team, to which I can only say, mama, mama, mama, mama, mama, mama, do you know why my heart beats so? I've seen Maradona, I've seen Maradona, and hey, mama, I fell in love with him. I was going to co-opt that to, like, I tasted Caliente, but come on, it's Maradona. Caliente stands on its own 2 feet. I'm not going to compromise the great Diego. Okay, Jesse Marshall next, 105.9.

0: 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Guaranteed human.
1: How would that work? I taste the caliente. I taste the caliente. And hey, mama. Mama, I'm in love. Okay. I'll sing that for a fee for caliente. Just give me a pizza. Well, not now. Awaken 180. We got the NHL draft tomorrow night, round one. So let's talk to a real mensch for that sort of thing. From The Athletic, it's Jesse Marshall. Jesse, the only thing I want to see happen between now and the draft tomorrow night is for the Penguins to trade up in the first round. Is that possible? What has to happen? And what team could be a target and at what pick?
2: Yeah, Mark, so it seems to be the case that this is a real big interest for Kyle Dubas. If you go back to last year, Mark, that Kyle Dubas and Wes Clark took a trip over to Djurgården in Sweden, and a lot of people thought it was to watch Victor Eklund, and I'm not so sure that was the case. I think they probably went over there to do a little Viggo Bjork homework a year ahead of schedule, because that's the name that I think probably the primary name, Mark, that gets associated to the Penguins at this point. But here's the thing.
1: Well, tell us about him. Give us the lowdown.
2: Sure, yeah. Viggo Bjork's a center, Mark. He's small, so just a shade over 5'9". Just cracked the 5'10 barrier this year. Good mass, though. Built like just bricks behind him. He's got a lot of muscle. And he was in the SHL this year, Mark, playing against men, and that size did not matter. So if you're concerned about size, you can just go back and watch the video from him in a pro league last year. And I think the SHL is the best non-North American league in the world. And he had a great year, fantastic year. The points weren't all there, right? I think his minutes were limited. He was playing on the third line. Good results for that deployment. At the end of the season, Mark, they sent him back down to J20 to play in the playoffs. And he tortured everybody he came in contact with. It was very clear that he was too good for that league. Well over a point and a half per game. Just absolute dominance. One of those situations, Mark, where he's grabbing the game by the scruff of the neck and taking it over. But his ability to drive outside and then cut in is just unbelievable. He plays through contact extremely well for his size. And he is great, Mark, at getting in tight spaces and getting a lot of vertical lift on the puck.
1: How high would they have to trade to get him? And is it possible?
2: Four. You'd have to go to four.
1: Oh, that's going to be tough. That's going to be tough.
2: Exactly right. Yeah, but I don't know that Buffalo wants to move out of that spot either. But I don't think if you go to five, I don't think you get him there.
1: I think if Buffalo does move out of that spot, it'll be as part of a deal to get Hellebuck. So yeah, maybe that's a pipe dream. So let's be more realistic, Jesse. The Penguins pick at number 22. Give me a name or two that jumps out that could be available and could be desirable in what they bring to the table.
2: Yeah, I think if they stay put at 22, Mark, there's two names I'm looking at personally. I think the first one's J.P. Hurlbert. They have a really good beat on this kid because he's Harrison Brunick's teammate up in Kamloops. And when Harrison Brunick was gone, Hurlbert ran the show. They made the playoffs as a low seed, Mark. They just got snuck in, thankfully, because Brunick came back and helped. But make no mistake about it, Hurlbert ran the show while Brunick was gone. It did give him a little bit of the Harrison Brunick disease, Mark. And what I mean by that is you develop some bad habits when the team's relying on you to do all the scoring. And you probably fly the zone a little early sometimes, right? But just a power forward, I think. He's going to go to Michigan and put on a couple more pounds next year. He unbelievable hands. He can take you inside, outside, toe drag you. He's got a shot that he can use from distance. He takes goalies by surprise all the time. If you want to go defense, Mark, somebody I really like at that space is Tommy Blyle. I ranked him at 22. I think he is the 22nd best prospect. But he's just first of all, phenomenal on the breakout, right? I mean, he's very creative. Makes all the right decisions. You could put him in the corner with two forecheckers on him, and he's going to figure it out and walk away with possession. That's the thing I love the most. But it's a two-way game. He's a good defender, too. It's not all bells and whistles on the breakout. He's got depth on defense that a lot of his peers in that range don't have. Again, you look at him, 175 pounds, 6'1", not big. I don't think he's going to stay that size forever. He's going to put on more mass, and he's going to be a lot more harder to handle in years to come. So forward defenseman, I give you one of each, but I think both of those players are going to be right in that 22 range and available for him.
1: Yeah, and it'll be somebody that the fans aren't familiar with, that we haven't seen any video on, but it should be kept in mind that last year when they picked Kindle at number 11, nobody thought he would come in and contribute right away. Then again, it's quite a drop from 11 last year to 22 this year. Who's going to go number one to Toronto, McKenna or Stenberg, the Swedish kid?
2: I think it's going to be Gavin McKenna from all the things that I've heard this week, Mark. And you know, I said it in my ranking. I'm not going to punish Gavin McKenna for what he did last year. You know, his numbers weren't as good as you'd expect, but he made a jump to a much more difficult league.
1: That's right.
2: One of the youngest players in the draft, right? And this isn't your granddaddy's NCAA, right? It's this talent pool here.
1: Oh,
2: is expanded.
1: I think it makes him more NHL ready.
2: 100%. All that staying in Medicine Hat would have done, Mark, is create an unrealistic set of expectations for him. You'd have looked at him putting up 160 points with the Rucks up there, the two brothers in this draft, and sure, that would have been impressive and fun to watch, but we wouldn't have learned about all of his, you know, the shortcomings that he has. And let's be honest, post-Christmas, Gavin McKenna is a different player. You know, the first half of the year, he was adjusting. He struggled. I think he played at a pace that was too slow. And I think that light bulb went off after Christmas and after some international play, and he came back and looked the part. So, I do think he's the best player with the highest ceiling in the draft. And I think Toronto believes that, too.
1: We're talking to Jesse Marshall of The Athletic. We got the NHL draft starting tomorrow night with the first round. What prospects are going to make the leap to the NHL for the Penguins? Because it could be time to force feed a few and find out what they got.
2: Yeah, I think it's Harrison Brunick time, Mark. I really do. His performance in the AHL playoffs was jaw-dropping at times. Really strong. He came back with a, you know, I think he clearly listened to what Penguins management had said to him, and that was get better in your defensive zone. You got to get better in front of your net. You got to toughen up a little bit and get better at your off-puck assignments in the defensive end. And I think when he did that, Mark, it started to get more offensive opportunities for him. He's in the right place. He could steal a puck. He could body somebody. And it was off to the races after that. So I wouldn't be shocked if it's him. And here's another name we got to throw in the hat, Mark, because when Bill Zonin showed up to the American Hockey League playoffs, he dropped the jaws up there. He was phenomenal with absolutely no adjustment period whatsoever. I've been saying he's played a pro style game for 3 years now. I think it's time. You know, you've got new rules next season. They're going to allow you to squeeze him in. And I think it's the right time to do it. And I think if nothing else, last year, Mark, what killed Bill Zonin was he got hurt in camp, in development camp. And it was a nagging lower body injury that lasted for several months. I wouldn't have been shocked if he was in the conversation with Ben Kindle last season because of how aggressive he is. I expect him to come to camp ready to go. I think he's going to push for a spot right out of the gate.
1: Yeah, I think Zonin got like you said, you can get one 19-year-old, which he is, in the AHL this year. And if he's not with the Penguins at the beginning of the year, being able to do that could hasten his arrival. Is he a center or wing at the NHL level?
2: I think he's a wing. Yeah, I don't think he's good enough in the draw. He kind of, you know, his go-to, Mark, is he can't win a lot of face-offs with speed-based reactions in his hands, so he just leans into people a lot, which I think, you know, works now. I don't know if it'll work in the future. Good defensively. I don't think it has anything to do with his defense, but I do think ultimately he moves to the wing.
1: The thing with Brunick, they got Carlson and Letang on the right side, which is where Brunick plays. You want Brunick to be a bottom pair guy. I guess that might be okay initially, but I don't think you can do that forever, or he learns to be a bottom pair guy.
2: Yeah, I agree with you. It's you know, at the same time, too, I don't want him to have a baptism by fire. And I think you risk that if you move him up. So,
1: well, you can't anyway because them two guys are there.
2: Unless you move Erik Karlsson, and that's still up in the air. We don't know what's going to happen with him. We haven't heard anything like that.
1: I don't think that would happen until the deadline, which might actually be ideal for Brunick.
2: Yeah, and you know, I think it's the Ottawa Senators, Mark, that are the team that's most interested in a reunion there. And they're obviously in a fervent ad mode right now, given the changes that happened there last week. They're looking to add as much as they possibly can. So if they're not ready for it at the start of the year, I think you'd probably get more assets then, to be quite frank with you, especially if you can target a need. Like a team loses a top offensive
1: right.
2: defenseman at some point during the season, you put them in a position of, you're more advantageous deal position there. But you're right. I mean, I think he's okay there in the third pairing, though. And again, still really raw. Made leaps and bounds last year defensively, but I think is someone that would benefit greatly from a little bit easier competition and deployment.
1: Well, I think we're going to see the usual suspects get a serious look, like McGroarty, Avery Hayes, maybe Bros finally. But for me, the big debate is Ville Koivunen, because I think they think he's a a 4A player, like a good minor leaguer. And I think they might be right. But I'm not sure he's ever gotten a legit chance to be a top six at the NHL level. And I remember that they blew it with Marcus Naslund back when.
2: Yeah, for sure. And we learned this in the playoffs this year, Mark, for Wilkes-Barre, because there is a personality that Ville Koivunen has that does not exist at the NHL level right now. It is a personality trait problem.
1: Right. It's a swagger that translates down to the way he plays. You're right. He doesn't have it here.
2: Even in how he chirps, Mark, I mean, that final series, the entire opposing team wanted to kill him because he was running his mouth the whole time. And it's just even stuff like that, like you'd want to see that at the NHL level. And I don't think he fears contact. I think for whatever reason, when he gets called up, his processing speed just grinds to a halt. Because when you watch him in the American Hockey League, he's really quick, threading passes through legs, one
1: touch.
2: Yeah,
1: you're right.
2: Stuff.
1: He thinks too much up here.
2: Yeah, that's what it is. And I don't, you know, to your point, how many times have we seen quad A players like that? Like, you go all the way back to Luca Caputi, Mark. You know, how great did he look in the American Hockey League? And every time you brought him up to the AHL, like outside of the first time he played when he scored two goals or whatever it was, you never heard from him again. And it was the same thing. There was this swagger, processing speed difference, and some players get stuck in that. I'm not ready to make that call on Ville Koivunen yet for the same reason as you said, is I want to see him get a good run, get him up there, give him 10 games, right? Give him 10 games to figure it out and start from that. But I think for some of these
1: 10 games in the top six, Jesse, because if you don't, you're not finding anything out.
2: There has to be in a scoring role, 100%. But I'll tell you right now, Mark, these conversations about the Penguins moving up, we heard about Viggo Bjork. There's a defenseman named Ryan Lynn who's projected around 13 and might fall. I think they love him and are going to move up to get him if they can. Right now, Mark, that Ville Koivunen is one of the names that's probably being floated in those trade packages. I think because there's enough right now that would have another team to have some belief that he still has it. Right. The jury is still out. And I think he's got enough skill that make it an attractive option for somebody as a sweetener package if you wanted to move up in the draft. So I think he's probably the most likely candidate to be included if they do try to put something together.
1: And that'd be OK. At least you get some use out of him. Jesse, great stuff as always. Great work at The Athletic. Enjoy the draft.
2: Thanks, man. Appreciate it.
1: That's Jesse Marsh. Always a pleasure to talk to him. Up next, we're going to talk about this in dribs and drabs during this show and probably tomorrow too, because it's a big topic. But Boomer Esiason has a very definite opinion about the way the WNBA is allowing Caitlin Clark to be abused, which happened again last night when she got punched, tripped, and elbowed in a game and no calls. And now she might be out for a while with a back injury. We'll hear what Boomer has to say next. And then at the bottom of the hour, we'll talk to Pirates legend Steve Blass, 105.9.
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0: Caitlin Clark, I would seriously consider going to play overseas somewhere and get the royal treatment and get real money.
1: From the Saudis?
0: From somewhere. But I think that there's a petty jealousy, and she's a straight white basketball player. And she is not being treated with any sort of respect whatsoever.
2: Amen to that, Boomer. And we'll give you the details on exactly what transpired last night. Clark might be out now with a back injury sustained in that game. But again, Boomer's 100% right. Caitlin Clark is the drawing card for the WNBA. She's the only thing that makes that league even remotely meaningful. All the metrics confirm. She's a phenom. The WNBA and its players are ungrateful. This happens time and again. And it is about her being straight and white. It is absolutely about Caitlin Clark being straight and white. That is the root of the jealousy, the root of the anger, the root of the abuse. We babble about protecting minorities. Well, in women's basketball, straight and white is the minority. Let's conquer all racism and sexism. I got my World Cup USA viewing party tonight at Shiloh Plate and Pour on Mount Washington. I get there at 9, kickoff at 10. And here's former U.S. national team player Jeff Cameron about whether U.S. talisman Christian Pulisic should play tonight in a meaningless game.
3: If he's really come back to training and he's only done 2 or 3 full training, he might need some extra time. Let's have no risk. We need him more importantly in the knockout rounds. But if the team is feeling good, he's feeling great, and he wants to get out there, there's going to be communication between him and the manager and the physios. So it's really about how he feels. But the last thing you want is for him to get in the game, and you know the opponent, they're going to go in there and try to set the tone. He's been dealing with a calf injury. They're going to go right for his calf. So we have to be cautious about that. And Turkey, they have something to prove. They can't go home without a win.
2: I don't feel like Turkey is going to go right after Pulisic's injured calf in a meaningless game, or that Turkey has anything to prove, anything they can prove. It's been proven. They're eliminated. They're 0-2. But if there's any doubt, don't play Pulisic. Any doubt about anything, don't play Pulisic. It's about fitness, period. Fitness for the knockout game, for the round of 32. Pulisic can break a sweat in training if that's what's needed. Poach has already said the guys on yellow cards won't play so as to not risk suspension. Tonight ain't about tonight. The U.S. is 2-0. They're in. Turkey is 0-2. They're out. It's a friendly, even if it won't be that friendly. World soccer fever at Bet Parks continues today and all this week with a full slate of games. We got knockout round coming up, baby. The round of 32. It starts Sunday and goes until July 4th. Win or go home. The United States, Brazil, France, and Mexico are among the teams already in. Check out the World Soccer Hub on the Bet Parks app for daily odds boosts, player and team props, and much, much more. 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Up next, Pirates World Series winner, World Series winner. He must be really old. That ain't happened for a long time. He is old, but he's great. It's Steve Blass up next. 105.9 The X.
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29: We welcome now to the program a great pitcher, broadcaster, and ambassador for the Pirates and baseball in Pittsburgh. He is Steve Blass. Steve, thanks as always. The Pirates have won two in a row now, took that series from Seattle. And the last two games were relatively easy, 5-1 and 11-1. Do teams need a stretch like that sometimes? And I think the Pirates certainly did.
31: Oh, everybody needs those, Mark. Yeah, the season stretches out so long, you're gonna have slides that you wish would end immediately. But, you know, you get on a little bit of run, you want to ride that horse as long as you can. These last two games, I really enjoy, because last night was perfect, of course, when you get hitting and pitching, 11-1. You strung a lot of hits together, 15 hits. And today you got off the ground with power. So that convinces me we have the balance now. We have some hitting that we didn't have. We have some power now that can come through when we're not stringing a lot of hits together. So for the first time in a long time, I think we've got good balance on the team. And who knows what's going to transpire the rest of the season. But the last few years, you've almost had a feeling you had to outpitch everybody every night. You just can't do that. You got to have some games where you're going to win 9-8, or you know, you're just going to have to out-hit somebody instead of out-pitch them. So, yeah, to get back to your question, these two were good ones. I mean, they're good, clean baseball. You've got good starting pitching last night and today. And you got the ball out of the ballpark early in this afternoon's game. So, yeah, a nice little two-game ride, and hope it gets even better.
29: Lyle had a home run today. That's no surprise. But Henry Davis had a two-run homer. And boy, if any guy needed a two-run homer, it's Henry Davis.
31: Yeah, and you know what? Everybody's rooting for him for whatever reasons, probably a lot of reasons. he's easy to root for. And so when he hits a ball, everybody gets excited. And he's not happy with what he's done so far this year. But you hope for good things. And so you see that he's capable when he gets the ball over the fence like this. It's just a matter of how often you do it. And that's the whole essence of Major League Baseball. Everybody's capable of hitting a home run or throwing a shutout inning. It's who does it the most often. It still comes back down to that. They can throw all the analytics and all the technology and all that stuff that they want to, which I hate, but it still comes down to that. Everybody's capable. It gets to this level. Who does it the most?
29: The starting pitching, the rotation, it's a young group, Steve, and probably didn't do as well as had been hoped, as had been advertised. But you feel like it's going to come on. I feel like guys like Chandler, Jared Jones back from the elbow problem, just need a little more time to get acclimated. Maybe our expectations were a bit high.
31: Well, they always are when you see great arms like that. They all have great arms. And, of course, we're in a world now where, hey, I want it now. I want them to be great now. But these guys with great arms, a lot of them didn't really have to polish off the pitching aspect because they were throwing the ball by everybody from Little League on up. These kind of arms are special that we have. So polishing off some edges, learning to do that at the big league level, it doesn't come automatically. You don't burst on the scene with a great arm and just dominate. A guy like Gerrit Cole comes along every 2,000 years, like a Nolan Ryan. And I have
29: Paul Skeens too, obviously.
31: Did I say Gerrit Cole or Paul Skeens? I'm sorry.
29: Same thing. I think it applies to both, don't you?
31: Yeah, I really do. And you want them to go. And there's other sides of that coin too, because you know we loved Taylor Glasnow at Triple A, just blew him away. But we gave him so many chances. The big league, he hadn't figured it out yet. He's figured it out in L.A. And you know, God bless him. But you hope that they will polish edges and not only have great throwing arms, but learn how to pitch and what to throw, where to throw, when to throw. That gut feel that goes along with a great arm. Skeens has that. And if you get guys like Jones and Chandler and Ashcraft to do that, and you hope that you can find consistency for Mitch Keller. I like our pitcher. Do you remember, Mark, when it was all about the starting rotation?
29: Now it's all
31: about the bullpen. So it's kind of turned upside down. But I like their chances to develop and make steps forward. If those three, even if just those three guys do, you get something pretty special. Please turn them loose and let them pitch seven innings. They're young. They're strong. The old theory used to be the more we pitched, the more arm strength we built up, and that resisted injury. I don't know where that went. And the thing is that they think they're saving their arms, and I'm not going to go on the soapbox now, but I am. they're saying they're saving their arms. Why are there more pitchers on the DL than there's ever been?
29: No question. I 1,000% agree. And one pitcher we didn't mention that I want to throw in the conversation, I like Mlodzinski, and he's pitched well lately. Is he capable of more and better?
31: I think so from what I've seen so far. You know, again, it's a small sampling. It's early. And what you want with greatness or above average is consistency. You can't say, oh, he's going to be great because what he is now. He's got to do this for a while. They all have to do it for a while, and then you really start getting something exciting. But they're capable. But you got to do it for a while. You can't just do it for a month or one season. If you're going to be good, if you're going to be really really good, you got to put some years together.
29: It's a cliched question, Steve. Yeah. But how do you fix this bullpen? What would you try?
31: That's a really good question because we saw how capable they were in April, and we see what they're capable of doing. So Donnie Kelly's got you throw them out there because you know what they're capable of doing, and it's a chess match, matchups and all that. But they're capable. I think we've got a good group, and if they do more often what they've been doing a little bit of, you've got a strong bullpen, because you can't win with a weak bullpen anymore, as we both agree. It's the bullpen, it's not the rotation. So I think they're capable. And what the sequence is, well, that's the big question. How often do you use them? How many times a week? Who do you use them against? The mix and match out of the bullpen is the big thing for any major league manager and his pitching coach these days.
29: Well, in that vein, Steven, you referenced analytics before, and I think I believe what you do. I think analytics has a role. I think it's overemphasized. And in this case, I feel like analytics might rob the bullpen of its rhythm. Outside of the closer, I'm not sure relievers ever get a fix on when they might enter the game.
31: Yeah, that's right. And you go down there when they play the anthem, and you don't know what's going to happen. You could be in there in the first inning. You could be out there with two outs in the ninth and a one-run run and a one-run game and then bases loaded. You don't know what to expect. So, you know, when you get in your car, you know, to go to the ballpark every afternoon, you hope that you're ready. You really don't know, and you don't know. You know, the obsession, I love the word obsession, not so much that you're going to be greater, but the obsession with the two-word phrase, finding out. I was obsessed with finding out what I could do at the next level, the next game, or the next step. Obsessed, you want players like that who are obsessed with finding out what they can do tonight, what they can do for another month, and you like that. So back to the bullpen, it's that's what determines who's going to win these games now.
29: Now, it took a quiet first 6 weeks, but Brian Reynolds has really heated up. Why does it take some guys a while to get going? And when you played, who might have provided an example of that?
31: When I was playing with those good teams, they were good from the end of spring training to
29: October.
31: Right,
29: that's why they were good.
31: Yeah, that's why they were good, because they were good all season. You don't just push a button. Again, you want their best efforts every night, and you know they're capable. So Brian was scuffling a little bit the first half, but he, you know, there's no quitting him. Obsessed with finding out what I can do tonight. And that's the deal. I do have one pet peeve to throw at you.
29: Go ahead.
31: Okay. The pet peeve that they're sterilizing our game. You know, our game is a game of characters, of stories. You know, what's going to happen next? How you can? If they get it down to the point where everything's perfect and there's no margin of error, there's no more arguments there. I'm concerned if they get it over perfected, over sanitized. I don't know if I'm making my point.
29: No. You definitely are, and I think that ties to analytics too, Steve. Because yeah. I think when you do everything there's by the book, you cheat yourself out of a chance to overachieve.
31: Yeah. Well. Yeah. And you know they're sanitizing, so you can only throw over to first base twice. You can't run over the catcher. Remember growing up, the catcher used to come up out of a cloud of dust with a ball in his hand to show the umpire. That was one of the great pictures in playing. Yeah. And taking the guy out at second base. You know, these guys that tried to take Maz out. You can't do that anymore. So I don't want them to get the game down so perfect that there's no a chance for error or speculation, because they're heading in that direction.
29: No question. And I remember talking about collisions at home plate. This wasn't a collision, but I remember game 6 of the 71 World Series was decided when Frank Robinson went under a leaping Manny Sanguian. And you just couldn't have that today. That would be blocking the plate or whatever. Luckily, you figured things out in game 7 and we came away with the ring. So thank you for doing that.
31: Was interesting because Davey Johnson threw a four-arm shiver into saying he had to play at home plate.
29: Oh, that's right.
31: Yes, and he'd be suspended if he did that. Now, that was a lead with a shoulder and all that. So I don't want, you know, baseball is an imperfect game played by imperfect people, and I think that's what draws us to it. We're not looking for absolute protection. We're looking for speculation and conversation and argument and all that. And you're going to wind up where you can't have Lloyd McClendon taking first base into the dugout. And by the way, I was on the air that night, and I said, ladies and gentlemen, I just want to bring you up to date. Lloyd had a great playing career, but that's just his fourth career stolen base.
29: I remember that vividly. Steve, you're a member of the Pirates Hall of Fame. You've been a big proponent and organizer thereof, and we got the new Hall of Fame class, and it's a good one. Talk about those guys. Wilbur Cooper, he was a little before your time and mine, too, but also Jack Wilson and John Candelaria.
31: Yeah, good. You can't go wrong with three guys like that. You know, when Wilbur and I were roommates in 2009, but I mean, 200 wins back in the day and everything. So, I just applaud that. Jack Wilson, I think just remarkably consistent. You know, he didn't have to have headlines or fireworks. He just went out and did it every day. And I applaud that. Candy is one of my favorites. That big he threw a left-hand curveball that started down the first baseline, picking up the outside corner. I mean, it was huge. We used to, they call them sweepers or something now. There's so many different names and pitches, but that used to be the old roundhouse curveball. And he was just, he was so great. And I watched it, and then we had so much fun watching the no-hitter against the Dodgers. And there's still a big pool. I'm not on the committee, but I want Jason Kendall in there.
29: Yep, me too.
31: I'm thinking about Bob Veal. But they've got a large pool to choose from, and we have to be a little bit patient because I guess they're not planning on putting in too many each year. But they'll never run out of candidates, I don't think. And it's been a proud franchise, and I think back, I'm 84. This is my 66th year being involved with the Pirates, and I'm so darn proud of that. Also proud, by the way, Mark, I'm 84 now. I had a wonderful start to my day today. I actually walked into a room and actually remembered why I was there. And that doesn't happen every day.
29: Steve, you're doing better than me, believe me. And the Pirates all those years, we've been lucky to have you, believe me. Thank you so much again for the time, Steve. Thank you again. I always will thank you for 1971. As a sports fan in Pittsburgh, that's the first championship I ever witnessed. And you always remember the first time.
31: Well, you do. Absolutely, Mark. And thank you for that. And always enjoy the visit. So let's not let this be the last one.
29: No, please. For sure. We'll do it again soon. That's Steve Blass. And I am Mark Madden. And now it's time. That's for me having Steve Blass on after 71 and seeing him pitch as a kid all those times. I saw Steve pitch at Forbes Field. I didn't see Wilbur Cooper. Now it's time to ask Mark anything. 833-412-WXDX. 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What's the other game? Ivory Coast beating Curacao 1-0, 105.9 The X.
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29: Cup. Great, great ad during the World Cup. Mike Arruzzioni's at a bar and people are talking about how the U.S. could never win the World Cup. And he says, what? You don't believe in miracles? And walks out. And that's a great ad, but here's the thing. When the U.S. Olympians won that men's ice hockey gold medal in 1980 at Lake Placid and beat the Soviet professionals, beating the Czechs, too, who were basically pros, yeah, there were a couple upsets in there, but the U.S. team will have to pull four or five upsets in a row, four anyway, from the round of 16 on to win the World Cup. And that's why it's frankly undoable. But I want to get to this. Caitlin Clark, we heard that Boomer Esiason soundbite earlier. And to catch you up on what happened last night in that Indiana Fever game, Caitlin Clark got tripped, she got kneed, and she got punched. Fist to the throat in that WNBA game last night. Didn't get protected, didn't get the calls, and now she might be out with back problems. The WNBA has made it so the only way Clark's name is mentioned is connected to crap, connected to controversy. Like this, Clark is only fifth in fan voting for the All-Star game. She's the phenom, and they've taken the buzz off her. The league has. The players. Everything about the WNBA is sticking it to Caitlin Clark except for the payday. And she's getting more money from Nike than she's getting from the league, from her employers. Clark is still playing great, a career high of 21.3 points per game. But they've really diminished Clark's star power by making her, well, what about Angel Reese? She's great. Angel Reese couldn't carry Caitlin Clark's jock in a hockey equipment bag. And yeah, they don't wear jocks. And I'm biting my lip right now, my tongue. It's just insane. It's stupid, and it seems impossible that they've dimmed her star power. Caitlin Clark, flat out, is the victim of racism and sexism and prejudice in a method America never thought possible because she's a straight white girl, like Boomer said. As our nation approaches its 250th birthday, that is something to be proud of. And why'd I just do the list when it's time to ask Mark anything? Because I'm old and I forget. But hey, let's get it over with. We'll take Ask Mark anything into the next segment too. Hey, WNBA, you idiots, guess what?
23: You just made the list.
29: 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Hammer, Yuxamash.
27: Hey, Yuxamash. Hey, Mark. About the WNBA real quick. If Lemieux called the NHL garage league all those years ago, the WNBA is like a urinal cake league. And they really don't even deserve any dignification or dignity.
29: Well, you know what argument's being made now? That the league was starting to become more popular even before she got there, and they talk about Angel Reese and Angel Wilson and anybody who's not white and straight. I don't know if those girls are straight. I know they're not white. But they are trying, they just talk her phenom, they take the luster off their meal ticket. And I agree with Boomer Esiason. She should go to the Saudis, say, hey, start a league. I'll come play for you.
27: Yeah, you couldn't blame her for sure. So, hey, I don't know if you talked about this week or not, but the NFL and the playing surface and versus the World Cup, did you talk about that?
29: No, what's the difference? The World Cup playing surfaces are great. I haven't seen a single problem.
27: Well, the one player for the 49ers came out and said that the NFL owners don't care about the players. So that's why they go with the cheap turf and all the artificial, et cetera. And I can't say that they don't care, but you think the NFL would...
29: No, they don't care about the players. The NFL owners' attitude is if a player gets hurt, next man up, doesn't matter. But the NFL players could always take a stand. Believe me, if the turf was inferior at these World Cup venues, the players would refuse to play, and it would get fixed. That's your cue.
27: Hey, is there a good Ivory Coast bar to watch the game?
29: Let's go to Joe in Ocean City. Joe, ask Mark anything.
0: Hey, Mark, I wouldn't doubt one bit of some of them in that league do wear a jock strap, but I wanted to ask you, have you seen the Jamie Vardy documentary?
29: They deserve more respect than that. What did you say?
0: Okay. Have you seen the Jamie Vardy documentary on Netflix?
29: What, the guy from Leicester City? No, is it any good?
0: Leicester, yeah. It's very good, man, because I remember when they did that run, which, you know, it was the documentary is like half about him and half about the club.
29: Well, thank you for the call. Where Jamie Vardy was smart, he had chances to leave otherwise and play like Arsenal wanted him, but he stayed at Leicester City, and even though they didn't win again and they, in fact, got relegated, they're now in the third division, the third tier of English football, not that long after winning the Premiership, but he got to play in Champions League with Leicester City, and they did okay. I think they made the quarterfinals that year, and he's a Leicester City guy for life. He'll always have a job there if he wants it. Okay, we're going to stick with Ask Mark Anything because I'm going senile. We got a bunch of calls lined up. That's just 30 seconds away here on the X.
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29: 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Let's go to Harry. Harry, ask Mark Anything.
3: Hey, you left out one factor of the hatred towards Caitlin Clark, and that's jealousy. I mean, that's the main thing.
29: Yeah, but it's jealousy because she's white and straight. If she wasn't, the jealousy wouldn't be as profound. In fact, the rest of, frankly, the black lesbian community in the WNBA would embrace whoever Caitlin Clark if she was black and lesbian. And there's nothing wrong with being black and lesbian. I hold no ill will. Boy, it's hard to talk your way around this. But you know me, I'm legit in that regard. But
3: no, you don't care.
29: But the fact that she's white and straight is why she is maligned. And there's no denying that. Lewis Riddick tried to say that wasn't it. He's a fool. Let's go to Newman. Hello, Newman.
4: Hello, Jerry. And I was wondering if you heard any of the rumors that Salah might stick around after all to play the last year of his deal in Liverpool, and if he did, how you feel about that.
29: I've heard those rumors. I don't believe them. Mo got released from his contract, so he can go wherever he wants and make a ton, right? I don't know if Mo knows he slowed down too much to play for a top Premier League side, because he has, and I hate to say that. And if he wanted to come back, I guess I'd be happy, but I would rather see the offense turned over to Florian Wirtz.
4: Yeah, I think
29: that's the best bet for the club. But I mean, if Mo wants to come back, they should bring him back, yeah.
4: Yeah, I think he's earned the right to play another year if he wants to.
29: Yeah, but we're seeing some of that with the hockey club, Newman. When people say they've earned the right, it generally doesn't work out well for the team. Thank you for the call. Let's go to Larry. Larry, ask Mark Anything.
5: Yeah, hey, what's that yellow card all about?
29: Okay, if you commit a foul, play is stopped, and the other team gets to restart the play with a free kick. If you commit an egregious foul, the play gets stopped, you get a yellow card. If you get two yellow cards, you're ejected via a red card. The red card is for a foul that goes beyond egregious and or prevents a clear a scoring opportunity when you're the last man.
5: Okay, I was just wondering. I hear you talking about the yellow card.
29: Well, now you know. Go have fun watching soccer. Let's go to Rick in Brighton Heights. Rick, ask Mark anything.
6: Hey, Mark. I've been on Zepbound, GLP-1, since January, and I just wanted to know if you've ever been on one or
29: I don't even know what that is. What is that?
6: The Zepbound, a shot. A weight loss.
29: No, I did Mounjaro, but I got every side effect you can get. It made me feel bloated to the point where I couldn't sleep. And anybody who succeeds that via that method, via the shot, more power to them. But Awakened 180 has been an absolute revelation for me. And even like on vacation when I eat off the diet, it gives me the guidelines to at least maintain my weight. And then when I get back home, I get back to losing again. It is just, like I said, a godsend. Let's go to David in Washington. David, ask Mark anything.
7: Hey, Mark, I was wondering where you thought Tampa should go from here, because they were expected to make it out of the East last year, and they lost in the first round, same as Pittsburgh.
29: What, so Tampa Bay Lightning?
7: What you thought about that. Yeah.
29: I think they might be past their window. I think it might have closed. I think they're a little bit old. I think they're still real good. They're better than the Penguins, and they're in a much tougher division. That's part of it, too.
7: Yeah, I guess that format's killing them, I guess, because they've lost in the first round.
29: No, screw the format. The format is good for excuse-making and nothing else. If you're good enough, you win. Let's go to a talkback.
8: What's up, Super Genius? Military Mike here. Quick question for you. Who's a better actor, Brad Pitt, Leonardo DiCaprio, or Robert De Niro?
29: In terms of acting, Pitt's third, although he's very underrated, and I'm underrating him right now. He was like great in his cameo in 12 Years a Slave. He can be very serious and he was great in Once Upon a Time in Hollywood. But I'm talking myself into Pitt, maybe. I mean, De Niro's had the best career. You look at stuff like Raging Bull and Goodfellas. He's just had so many great roles. But I got to tell you, DiCaprio in the Tarantino flicks. And even though Titanic was schmaltzy and a chick flick, it was brilliant and he was brilliant. If you put me to a definite, I would go De Niro, DiCaprio, Pitt, but they're all just fantastic. Let's go to Jude. Hey, Jude, you're on with Double M.
9: Good day, Super G.
29: I said good day.
9: I heard you talking about the Caitlin Clark situation earlier. Apologies if you mentioned this before, but did you see she was snubbed on their 30th anniversary poster and the likes of Angel Reese were included on it? I thought that was kind of interesting.
29: I didn't see that. That's incredible.
9: I heard, I heard your buddy, Cowherd mention it. And I just find it amazing. They get this lottery ticket and they should be propping her up, but they're doing entirely the opposite.
29: She should be protected like the NHL protected Gretzky.
9: Right.
29: And hasn't protected anybody since. Yeah. No, but and here's the thing. If they want to treat her like crap, that's okay. She's getting a ton of money. And like I said, she makes more from Nike than she does from the WNBA. But let's stop pretending it's not because she's white and straight. The only reason this occurs and she's been de-emphasized and her star power diminished is because she's white and straight. And that's the players who start that, who promulgate it, and the league is afraid of the players who do that.
9: Yep. Hey, completely unrelated. I'm going to see James Taylor and Hershey tonight. Just curious. I know he's not rock, but are you a fan of any of his tunes?
29: Yes. I find some of his tunes smarmy and smaltzy, but some are just wonderful. Like, Going to Carolina is just wonderful.
9: Yeah.
29: The crescendos, cool. The vocals, yeah. I would probably not go to see James Taylor, but I think he's quality. Let's go to Julian. Julian, ask Mark anything.
16: Hey, Mark, who do you think is the dumbest character on The Sopranos?
29: That's a really good question. Don't you think they're all kind of clueless?
16: Well, yeah, I mean,
29: clueless, because I think all the characters lack self-awareness, or maybe they have so much self-awareness you think that. I don't know. I think Paulie was probably the dumbest, don't you?
16: I think Jackie Jr. because of
29: oh
16: the
29: no,
16: fact
29: Jackie
16: how
29: Jr. He, I thought you meant in terms of the mafiosi. Yeah, Jackie Jr. for sure. He just didn't get it at all, and he was bound to die like he did from the moment you got a little bit of insight into his character after it debuted. You knew he'd be dead in a stupid way.
16: Not to mention that he almost drowned in 3 inches of water once at the Penguin exhibit.
29: I don't remember that.
16: It was at his funeral whenever Uncle Jr. was like, he was such a dummy. Didn't he almost drown in 3 inches of water once? And then Tony responded with, at the Penguin exhibit.
29: I don't remember that. Let's go to a talkback.
10: Double M, Eric in Toledo. Hey, I'm a huge Quentin Tarantino fan. Huge fan of Inglourious Basterds and Once Upon a Time in Hollywood. My question for you is, with those movies, what's your opinion of him altering history? Obviously, Sharon Tate was really murdered. She was in that movie, and obviously, we didn't kill Hitler. It's artistic liberty, I get it, but what is your opinion of him doing that?
29: Well, you're right. In Bastards, we killed Hitler and ended the war with a Nazi collaborator played by Christoph Waltz, who is one of the best characters in recent cinematic history. The way Waltz played that, this evil dealmaker. God, I can't even begin to describe Colonel Hans Landa and just all the depth that Waltz displayed playing Landa. And in Once Upon a Time in Hollywood, the Manson family showed up at the wrong house. And Brad Pitt killed them. But by the way, I had this line earlier. The Flyers trading that goon Garnett Hathaway, it's like the Manson family trading Charlie. It just, I thought they'd keep him forever. But I, as far as Tarantino's predilection for changing history for the plots of his movies, part of me says it's easy to do and maybe the lazy way out as opposed to actual script writing. That said, I love those movies. And I love alternate history, such as that presented by Man in the High Castle, the Amazon Prime series about if Germany and Japan had won World War II. All right, you can get more calls in. That'll be fun. This segment brought to us, did I say that already? Steelers Pro Shop, shop.steelers.com. 833-412-WXDX is the number to call. And we have Steelers Talk. We're going to keep talking. We're going to talk a lot this hour going ahead about the Joey Porter situation. About why he's not been signed, what he wants. Did the contract to Herbig create in-house inflation, as I'm fond of saying, and how will it resolve itself? There's nobody better to get insight about that from than Jerry Dulac of the Post-Gazette. That's at the bottom of the hour. But get your calls in now, 833-412-WXDX. I've got no calls about the Porter situation today. What do you think? I mean, I can't believe they didn't sign him first and signed Herbig and Washington prior. Porter's as important as both those two combined. And they're lowballing him, if reports are to be believed, Jerry will tell us. And they're not talking to his agent right now. How dumb can the Steelers be? I'm a big Mike McCarthy guy. The owner and the GM, not so much. 105.9 The X.
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0: 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They've killed her star power, or at least diluted it. She's fifth in the league's all-star voting. And they want Angel Reese to be the equivalent of Caitlin Clark, and she sucks. Let's go to Ken. Ken, you're on with Double M.
1: Well, Mr. Madden, always good to talk to you, and great baseball talk with Steve Blass.
0: Yep.
1: It brings back a lot of great memories of Three River Stadium and Ford Field for me. And I can laugh, but I think I was about almost 10 years old seeing my first game at Forbes. It was Milwaukee Braves before they moved south, and the Pirates.
0: Well, that's even before my time. The first game I saw at Forbes Field was the Atlanta Braves, and Phil Niekro, the knuckleballer, pitched a one-hitter. So what do you got?
1: Just remembering that neither Hank Aaron or Clemente got a hit that night. Just a crazy memory of the good old days.
0: That is a crazy memory if neither of them got a hit, because you won't find many better hitters than Hank Aaron and Roberto Clemente. Thank you for the call. Let's go to Jerry. Jerry, you're on with Double M.
2: Hey, Mark, I was wondering, Dubas has his plan in place of what he wants to do with the draft and trades and all that. How much does new ownership affect any of that?
0: Doesn't sound to me like at all from what the Hoffman said today. It sounds like they have total faith in Kyle Dubas and Dan Muse, and they said they will give Dubas any resource they can that he needs to try to win and try to make it a good team.
2: Okay, I just didn't know.
0: That's what it sounds like to me. Again, those guys, the Hoffmans, and they seemed like good folk, but they were just saying what new owners always say. Now it's time to put those words into action. And do I think they will? Yeah, I suspect so, but you never know until it happens.
2: And how much do you think it affects the ECHL team? Do you think that are going to try to bring the Florida team they own?
0: Oh, no. Well, I talked about this earlier. David Hoffman said today that their ECHL affiliate will be the Florida Everblades, which they own, which is bad news for the Wheeling Nailers and maybe for hockey and Wheeling. But how can you blame them for doing that? They own the team. It's their team, as opposed to an affiliation, a contractual thing. Well, they'll have to do that on paper with the Everblades as well, but you know, it's not going to play well in Wheeling, though. I can tell you that for sure. I already see that it isn't. Okay, up next, we're going to talk Joey Porter Jr. and Steelers with Jerry Dulac. Maybe even a little golf talk with Wyndham Clark having won the U.S. Open. 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
23: In studio, and it's a flat-out thrill, because he's in the building to do the golf show. It's Jerry Dulac at the Post-Gazette. Jerry, let's start off with just a little golf talk, because I was going to get to that. And then we'll talk Steelers, but what's your take on the fan abuse Wyndham Clark took at Shinnecock en route to winning the U.S. Open?
25: Mark, two things. One, getting to be in the studio with you is a real treat, as you well know.
23: I do.
25: And two, getting to talk golf just makes it even better. Yes, and I'll be talking more on that subject here at the top of the hour on 970. You know, Mark, it surprised me and the degree to... It wasn't the abuse that European players get during the Ryder Cup, and even sometimes that we've seen where Rory McIlroy gets it, which is surprising because he is the most popular international player of all time. He is very popular in America. But the fact that this was an American and they were openly rooting against him, you know, if he made a birdie, there was barely a murmur or a cheer. If he, you know, missed the green, in the bunker, over the green, whatever, they cheered. One, they wanted Scottie Scheffler to win. But most of this is rooted in the fact, Mark, that what he did last year at the U.S. Open at Oakmont when he smashed two lockers. Now, that locker room is historic. The benches and a lot of things there have been there since the advent of the club. And here comes this guy. He's going to, because he didn't play well, destroys two lockers. And you know, there was the incident at the PGA Championship, too, you know, where I can't remember exactly what he did.
23: Well, I know he threw a club at one
25: That's
23: point.
25: What it was. That's what it was. And then he made
23: it.
25: He made a crass remark, too, at the Masters during the par three
23: he's
25: contest.
23: He's kind of an ass.
25: Yes, which was totally inappropriate. But... You know, all that being said, he's gone to anger management. You know, he has a foundation that he raises money for kids and whatnot. So there's a side of Wyndham Clark that's counter to that. But, Mark, he obviously is not well-liked. And that treatment in New York now, you know, you put an asterisk there. It is New York, you know, and we
23: I don't think the New Yorkers cared that much about the sanctity of Oakmont. Maybe that was their excuse.
25: They don't care about anything. That's right. When it comes to that, you know how the Ranger fans are, Mark. And New York fans in general, we saw the way they behaved after the Knicks won the world championship. But there's this erosion of decorum in golf, and we see it on the PGA Tour. We see it with the crowds. Even a couple months ago when Scottie Scheffler and Matthew Fitzpatrick, an Englishman, were in a playoff in Hilton Head, where you get a lot of vacationers, you know, the crowd there is openly rooting for Scottie Scheffler, and they start making those annoying USA, USA chants. Come on, give me a break. This isn't the Ryder Cup. And so, but Matthew Fitzpatrick, as did Wyndham Clark, to his credit, he was able to withstand all that and still win. And so I give him credit for that, but we're just seeing this more and more in golf.
23: We're seeing it more and more, decorum,
25: everywhere,
23: period.
25: Yeah. Everywhere. It's a societal America. Thing. That's exactly
23: right. Yeah, it's meathead culture. That's why Pat McAfee's so popular, to be perfectly honest.
25: Well, you're right about that. And so that's kind of one of the things I'm going to talk about tonight on the show, because you see it eroding in golf, because golf is supposed to be a little different. Now, I'm not going to sit here and talk like a purist, an old-time golf person, and claim that I'm barking at the clouds. No, that's not it at all. It's just what we see. You don't see this at the Masters, and the Masters gets chided because everybody thinks it's stuffy. But they seem to manage the crowds okay.
23: Right.
25: You don't see that there. And one of the ways they do it, Mark, you're not allowed cell phones. You know, you're not allowed to have them open. Let's face it. That's why these people are doing it.
23: The Masters, in many ways, has got out in front of the other majors as being the golf tournament. Right. And I think it actually counts a little bit more. I just think that, again, it's the showcase for golf because of the reasons we're talking about. Now, what is Wyndham Clark's status at Oakmont now after what happened last year? I know he's made restitution to try to make amends. But I also know a few Oakmont people who ain't really buying it.
25: So more than a few, Mark. And that's the public face they want to put forward that, you know what, he made his restitution and he apologized and it's accepted. But I don't think that's the feeling of the vast majority of the membership. And I think if he would call up and go, hey, I'd like to come play. I got a couple friends. I don't think they would immediately try and find time for him to come play.
23: Now, Jerry, you've been writing at PostGazette.com about the Joey Porter Jr. situation. Do you think that extension's going to be done before camp? Are the sides talking at this point or no?
25: If they're Mark, obviously, I'm not in a room all the time, but if they're talking, it's not a whole lot, and I'm not aware of them talking seriously. I do not think it'll be done before camp.
23: Why is that?
25: Well, I'll go back to the beginning of free agency or this period where there were five free agents they identified they wanted to extend. And it was said to me that a lot of it will depend on who wants to get a deal done. And so I have to think that Joey Porter Jr., and I'm not going to question his belief, if he thinks he's a $25 to $30 million a year cornerback, I'm here to tell you the Steelers don't share that belief, and that might be why they are where they are.
23: Well,
25: right,
23: I heard
25: now.
23: Their preliminary offer was 20.
25: Yeah, I would think, Mark, that their offer would be 20 to 25. Look, Joey Porter is a good corner. Don't get me wrong, and they want to have him, but they this idea that he's a shutdown top five corner, that's just not the case.
23: You don't agree with that?
25: No, he's not.
23: Okay.
25: He's not.
23: Wow.
25: And so, more importantly, Mark, I don't think they view him that way.
23: Well, that's what counts the most. But here's the fly in the ointment from my viewpoint.
25: He's highly penalized, Mark. And he says, well, he took care of that. And that's right. But I think he was the most penalized defensive cornerback last year in the NFL. He certainly was for most of the season.
23: And doesn't get a lot of picks. And he's not a blitz corner.
25: That's right. He's very good. Again, don't get me wrong.
23: But my point is, and this is what the drum I've been beating, I can't believe they gave Herbig $25 million.
25: I'm with you.
23: I can't believe it.
25: I'm still shocked.
23: And I think that created what I've been calling in-house inflation, where if I'm Joey Porter Jr., I look at Herbig getting the $25 million, and I want more than that.
25: I agree. I don't know about getting more than that because edge rushers make more than corners.
23: Yeah, but he's a backup.
25: But believe me, Mark, I'm with you. I cannot believe still they gave that deal to Nick Herbig. How do you think Alex Highsmith, who was like the all-time good guy, nonetheless, how do you think he feels?
23: I know.
25: When he sees the backup getting a lot more money than him average annual salary.
23: And yet people don't seem as astounded by the Herbig deal as you and I are.
25: I'm still, like I said,
23: I have
25: I'm
23: people
25: still
23: telling
25: astounded.
23: Me it will turn out to be value. Well, yeah, if he gets 15 sacks, but he ain't done that.
25: Well, it's a big risk. That's right. You're talking about a guy, don't get me wrong, they like him a lot and they feel he could be a productive player. But Mark, he's almost the one-dimensional player that TJ Watt is. By that I mean Alex Highsmith, it was their best outside linebacker last year.
23: Yes.
25: And he plays the run.
23: And more durable.
25: He plays the run better than those three. And he was productive, obviously, getting to the quarterback. But at the end of this year, he's probably gonna go to another team. He's good through 2027. There's no way they're gonna keep three guys like that for one more season, but they are willing at least to do it this year.
23: So
25: it would appear.
23: Porter only has three career picks. Does that bring the perception of his value down? I mean, the penalties are tangible, but the picks for a cover corner, sometimes the ball just doesn't come your way if you're doing your job.
25: You know, Mark, I think the other thing that's kind of, I don't want to say hurt him, I don't know that it hurt him financially, but it's a whole new coaching staff there. And he has shown up. It's not like he's not reported. He's been there. But he hasn't been doing anything on the field.
23: Well, he's holding in.
25: And
23: he probably will do at camp.
25: They know he's a good corner, but they want to see him. They want to see him because of what they're trying to implement. Because for the most part, Mark, the front seven in a 34, now I know they don't play the base a lot, but for the most part, those seven people play like most 3-4s for the most part. It's the back end and what they do with the back end that makes it intricate. You know, what's that strong safety right. do? What's that slot guy do? How do you play your outside corners? And so, you know, they haven't seen any of that. Is that a big detriment? No, but when you have a new staff, guess what? They'd like to see some of that, and he hasn't been out there.
23: No, you think Porter's going to hold in a camp then, like he has at OTAs and minicamp?
25: I don't think there's any question. And if I'm him, I get it. I mean, it's the way
23: it always
25: the
23: works. When's the last time somebody held it? Maybe Boz a little bit. Boz had to go to work and wait.
25: Yeah.
23: But for everybody else, it's worked.
25: But then he eventually still kicked.
23: Right, exactly.
25: You know, but Cam got his deal. TJ got his deal, you know, and because they knew they would pay him. And they'll pay. Mark, I'll be shocked if they don't pay Joey Porter. I expect them to pay Joey Porter at some time. There's no way they won't.
23: Don't you get the feeling?
25: But I think part of it is this idea that he's $25 to $30 million. I'm just telling you. Other factors sometimes get involved in these things. But as of right now, I don't sit there and they are not sitting there and thinking, oh, yeah, this guy's $25 to $30 million.
23: Yeah, but I can see him thinking he should get it. I can see his dad thinking that the kid should get it. Let's face it, he's a part of this, however, on the sly. And my point would be, if we talk about the Herbig thing, T.J. Watt got exactly what he wanted for the sake of vanity, to make more than Myles Garrett, and now that contract – unless he totally turns it around and stops his visible decline, is a disaster.
25: Mark, they knew at the time when they signed TJ, it was, okay, give him the money. And if we do, you know, this is maybe not a great business decision. And what do you think it turned out to be? Unless it turns around completely. But what I'm saying is sometimes there's other factors, like Mike Tomlin saying, just give him the money. You know what I mean?
23: Yeah, so no question.
25: Those things happen.
23: And I'm not sure there's someone there to do that now.
25: Those things happen. And so, it's not going to happen
23: with Mike McCarthy. That's a real good point.
25: Because he's new. But that's what happens in those situations. So when the people who matter in these situations in terms of doing the deals, it could be one thing. But at the end, you know, then the coach can have his say as well. And then it becomes, okay, you know, do we really want to do this? All right, give him the money.
23: See, I think they got to pay him. Because he's the best guy in the secondary.
25: There's no question. There's no question about it. I will tell you, and this isn't a factor, I will tell you this Dalen Everett is the best-looking rookie in the offseason. Well, we'll see what happens at camp. What they did, Mark, with him was they put him with DK Metcalf all the time because they want to see how good could this guy be. We're going to put him against our best. And, you know, yeah, he got beat a few times, but he held his own a few times, too. They really like this kid. Not to the point that I'm sitting here saying, look, they're going to tell Joey Porter, get out of there. We want this kid to play. That's not it at all. But they do like this kid a lot.
23: Finally, Jerry, what is your take on the impact of McCarthy and his new coaching staff? Everybody I talk to just raves about the impact and how different it is, and in a good way.
25: Mark, there's no question it's different, and it would be different whether it was good or bad, but it's definitely in a good way. And the more people I talk to around the league, the respect that they have for this, the admiration for him, the admiration they have. Mark, he is such a detail-oriented coach. Everything he does with a purpose. Now, I'm not going to sit here and say Mike Tomlin wasn't that guy, and I'm not going to compare him to anyone else. All I know is what Mike McCarthy does with an offense. You know, from the play calling, how he works with the quarterbacks. He understands the way quarterbacks think. He is the best in the league at working with quarterbacks, and he's a tremendous play caller. So I see nothing but positives with Mike McCarthy, and we'll see how the defense, you know, we'll see what it looks like with a different man at the top. And I mean, instead of Mike Tomlin, Patrick Graham at this point.
23: Well, Jerry, here's how much I like McCarthy. I may even show up at the press conferences.
25: They're going to be Monday at 3:00 now.
23: Oh, better yet.
25: I know. Well,
23: wait, 3:00.
25: 3:00.
23: I'm
25: That's
23: out.
25: Interfere with your show.
23: I'm out.
25: Yeah, he's going to do that differently too. His practices are different. His training camp practices will be in the morning, not in the afternoon.
23: Oh, that's good.
25: Yeah, and his weekly press conference will be Monday afternoon, not noon. 3:00 is what I'm told. So those are some of the procedural things that right off the bat that are different.
23: That's Jerry Dulac, the golf show just around the corner on 970. In a moment, Tom and I will talk more about the Joey Porter Jr. situation here on The X.
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23: It's Madden on the X. We're going to look more right now at the Joey Porter Jr. situation. We've talked about it a lot today, but it is the most significant issue currently going on with the Steelers. The lack of a contract extension. The lack of even talking. The in-house inflation created by the Herbig deal and the going rate for a top five cover cornerback, because that's what Porter is. Let's bring on Tommy Football. Tom, if Porter doesn't play, and it probably won't come to that, but what if Porter misses games, that's a bad secondary. He's by far their best corner, their best DB, period.
18: And don't you think, Mark, if he does play, that actually becomes a very good secondary? Like he is the piece that elevates it that much, because he is that number one shutdown. It's Jamar Chase. It's Justin Jefferson. Whoever it is across from him, he can take them out of a game. He has that capability. And then the rest of that room, I think, really falls into place. But I think you're right. If you take him away from the equation, it's not like the depth around him can overcome his absence. It would be a troublesome room.
23: No, I agree. And part of that is the fans overrate Jalen Ramsey. They think about him as the cornerback he used to be. I think the Steelers might overestimate him too. He's not the old Jalen Ramsey. He's a slot guy now, yeah, and a glue guy and good at that job, but he's an old guy. And I think if Porter misses games and then Ramsey has to, I don't know if he moves outside, but has to step up as the guy in that secondary, things don't go good.
18: Well, I mean, put it this way. It would either be Jalen Ramsey bouncing outside, which he can't do anymore, or it would be Asante Samuel Jr. probably jumping up and playing outside. And maybe he can still do it, but he's not a starting caliber player. At least I don't think so. I haven't seen anything that proves that yet. And Jamal Dean, I think, is a really good number two, but he couldn't be a legitimate shutdown number one. At least I don't think that. So they got to get this done with Porter Jr. And it's really head scratching that they're playing hardball with him as opposed to some of the other guys in this draft class that they seem to just let them choose whatever number they wanted in their contract.
23: Yeah, because I'm told they offered Porter like $20 million per year, which after you pay Herbig $25 million and giving the going rate for top five cornerbacks in the league, that offers an insult.
18: Yeah.
23: And I keep coming back to the Herbig deal. The Steelers could get by without Herbig, and he got $25 million a year. They can't get by without Porter. Like I would imagine Porter, his dad, his agent, that they're all insulted if indeed that offer of $20 million per is accurate.
18: Herbig and the in-house inflation of him getting $25 million makes that offer look extremely insulting.
23: Even more so.
18: I think it would even be insulting if we didn't live in a world where that Herbig contract existed. Like if Herbig was still on his rookie deal and they didn't extend him and the rumor was they offered Joey Porter Jr. $20 million, it wouldn't be as egregiously insulting, but I still think we'd be like, that's too low. You look at the market around the position, that's a real big discount, too much of a discount.
23: I think the Steelers could have gotten away, not that he would have taken it, but they could have got away with offering him like $24 or $25 million.
18: Sure.
23: But the Herbig contract made that impossible. Now I think the bare minimum I want if I'm Porter is $27 million. I don't want the McDuffie money, the top cornerback money, the $31 million, but I want at least $27 million. And I look at the rest of that secondary, Tom. You touched on this a moment ago. Elliott is solid. He's back.
18: Yeah.
23: Brisker is meh. Jamal Dean is meh. And the backups are meh. So that secondary really takes a nosedive without Porter.
18: No, they absolutely need Joey Porter Jr. signed. And, you know, what you were saying, if before the Herbig contract you offer him $24-25 million, that's like top five cornerback money. I think he would have accepted that. And you mentioned that he won't need the Trent McDuffie $31 million become the highest paid corner. I think it's probably within his rights to pursue that, though. I mean, even without the in-house inflation, he's next up as far as those elite corners are concerned, and that's what you should ask for, is to reset the market.
23: You know what the problem is with NFL contracts? And when I say problem, I mean from the team paying standpoint, it's a problem. It's not about who the best guy is. It's who the next guy is.
18: Yes.
23: Like, Porter's the next cornerback to get paid, so he's going to want to be number one. And then the next guy after him is going to expect to be number one.
18: Yes, exactly. And I don't think Porter Jr. is the best corner in football, but he does qualify. Like, there is a certain cutoff point. Like, you can't just be next up and be, like, the 10th best corner in football. You're not going to reset the market. But if you're near that top five, you absolutely are. Pat Surtain won Defensive Player of the Year 2 years ago. He's all the way down to, like, fifth or sixth already as far as the cornerback pay scale is concerned. It's just the nature of the business.
23: I like the offense. I've talked about that. I like the impact McCarthy's going to have. I have Dotson quarterback, but I have more faith in McCarthy than I do Dotson at quarterback, at least currently. But I'll be blunt. I don't like the defense, period. It's too old. And, Tom, I hate the inside backers. Queen and Peyton Wilson are both too finessey. You can have one soft guy in the middle, but not two. And that's what they really are. They're finessey, which loosely translated means soft.
18: Now, that's the biggest weakness, I think, when you look at the defense. Age aside, because it is an aging defense, but just purely looking at it position-wise.
23: And that sucks because a 3-4 is built on the backers, and their inside backers are weak.
18: The off-ball linebackers are not good at all. They really don't bring anything. And really, that's more on Queen, right? Like, Queen was, I don't want to call him a failure of a signing, but you gave him a lot of money in free agency.
23: I'm not a fan of either, but yeah, I think because of what he got.
18: He's expected to be better. He was a second-team All-Pro in Baltimore once upon a time, and he's not come close to that here.
23: Well, that was, what's the other backer's name? Who he kind of...
18: Roquan Smith.
23: Yeah, he piggybacked on Roquan Smith, and the Steelers knew that, or at least they should have.
18: Yeah, I mean, no question. That's a good place to identify the weakness on that defense. And the age problem, that's why I'm kind of looking at a guy like Herbig, who they just gave this money, Highsmith, Joey Porter Jr. Maybe they start to usurp the real identity of being the stars on that defensive side of the ball. Maybe that's necessary if the Steelers are going to be successful. Derek Harmon should be lumped in there, too.
23: Now, I don't think Porter's going to miss games. I think he's going to hold in, and then he's going to get what he wants from the Steelers, because they all do. But because of the Herbig deal, and because of his dad, PZ Sr., having influence, and because Porter is, like we said, next up among the quarterbacks, I feel like Porter's price will be high and maybe not much room for compromise. Would it shock you if he wanted 30, just below the top level? And I think the Steelers would see that almost just as insulting to the organization, PZ asking that, as he probably does with them having offered 20.
18: No, I think that's probably what he's going to campaign for, like maybe 27, 28 million, maybe even 29 million. And maybe the Steelers will walk away a little insulted by that, but I don't get them.
23: Not insulted, but like just kind of like, what's this guy
18: like? He's not meeting
23: for
18: us in the middle. But
23: I got to be honest. If I'm PZ and his agent and his dad, and I get offered 20, which is an insult, which is way too low,
18: yes,
23: I come back with way too high.
18: That's negotiations, right? Like, that's how you
23: get
18: it.
23: I just do it because I'd be pissed.
18: Maybe that's a part of it, too. But again, you say you come high, but like, if he came with $500,000 more than Trent McDuffie, I wouldn't be rolling my eyes or going into microphones and being like, this is ridiculous. Joey Porter Jr. needs to look in the mirror and figure out who he is. He deserves to ask for that. Maybe not get it, but he deserves to at least come in with that as far as what he wants. He's that good.
23: Yeah, I 1,000% agree. And while I don't think he's going to miss games, I think this may be more difficult hold-in, maybe a longer hold-in than some have been in the past. Like I said, maybe not much room for compromise. World Cup viewing party tonight, USA versus Turkey. I'm at Shiloh, Peyton Poor, on Mount Washington. I'll be there at 9, game starts at 10. 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
1: 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Guaranteed human.

right, let's do it. Music from here on out. Your pick of the litter right off the bat. These guys were in town on Tuesday night. Looked killer. Tall Kathy. Oh, God bless Tall Kathy. Caught some Insta stories of it. Caught the C. Mind of her matter. Something to believe in. Couple of my faves. So let us know what you think of this new one. Young the Giant with Different Kind of Love. Your pick of the litter.

Couple of Shed shows. You got Rob Zombie on August 29th at Star Lake, and Breaking Benjamin September the 15th at Star Lake. So a lot of Beck shows that beckon us, all of which are eligible for the $99 lawn tickets. Four tickets for $99. So one person's got to put up the bill, and then, you know, you pay your friends. Pay your friends if you're going in on it. That's a good deal.

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And I'll be giving away a lot of tickets for this Big 21 pilot show out in Columbus. The Woody Show has your hookup one more chance tomorrow morning. So 21 Pilots, this is at Ohio Stadium, Columbus, Ohio. Kind of like a hometown show for them. That's Saturday, October 17th. That'd be a fun one. If you want to win your way in, Woody Show has them at 8:10 tomorrow morning.

If you can believe it, it's been over 3 months since we've had them in for that X show back in March. It's Stacey with you, and today, halfway to Christmas. Okay, in case the diehards haven't let you know already. Why did they do Christmas in July? I don't know. Go with the intervals. 6 months. Halfway to Christmas today. Christmas in June. That sounds old. It has a ring.

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19: Friday, June 26th, the world's most exciting combat sport, Bare Knuckle Fighting Championship returns with another night of action you have to see to believe. 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

right shortly after 7 o'clock on weeknights, we're able to get to a local band here in the Berg. Pretty excited for it. So your Edge of the X artist tonight, Connor Parente. Very cool. There's a couple more where this comes from. We've played him before. Here's his tune, Hieroglyphics. One.

STP, or Stone Temple Pilots if you're not into the whole brevity thing. And I caught some footage from them playing on Tuesday night with Godsmack, of course, out at Star Lake. I mean, Jeff Gutt, what an addition to that band. He doesn't replace Scott Weiland. I mean, this is an age-old argument, is can a band go on after they lose a member? The DeLeo brothers wrote great songs. They just want to play their songs. And Jeff Gutt, he sounds like Scott Weiland, yet he's his own person, moves like him, sounds like him.

Disturbed's David Draiman talked about how excited he was over some new music that'll be coming our way, which no real ETA on when, what album it's going to be. But the thing I wonder the most is, what does excitement look like on David Draiman?

0: It's the Woody Show. Yeah. And all this week, we've got your chance to win tickets to go see 21 Pilots for their homecoming show at Ohio Stadium in Columbus, Ohio.
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0: A reminder that 21 Pilots tickets are up for grabs again tomorrow with the Woody Show. So 21 Pilots, this is at Ohio Stadium, Columbus, Ohio. 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
1: 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Mother is a collaborative musical project. The idea is that each release brings together different artists with different influences to create a unique sound. Here's our song,

It looks like it might be rainy on Saturday. But then again, you see 50 or 60% chance of rain. You've just got to go forth with your plans. Don't let the weather or the radar dictate. Let the radar help day of. But days ahead, you just don't know, man. So this Saturday, Third Eye Blind and Nelly. That's a free show. You got nothing to lose. It's at Point State Park. Yeah.

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